0: Are you looking to discuss your community with other Oakland residents? 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

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This is DJ Be Free. You are listening to my show, Flying High, from 7 to 9 every night. Or Tuesday night, not every night. That would be fun. Where I play you something that I think you will enjoy. And this week, it has been electronic music. The last, I believe, 5 songs that you guys heard were Just to Be Needed by Death's Dynamic Shroud. Goodbye, Goodbye by Mu-Zik, as in like the symbol, the Greek symbol Mu. Heaven is a State of Mind by Picture Plane. Cemetery Moon Glow in the Cold Air of the Night by Equip. And then Strawberry by Doss. All fantastic songs. Just to Be Needed, or I should say Death's Dynamic Shroud and Equip are both on 100% electronica. Though I will say the Death's Dynamic Shroud song was, that specific album was not, but I believe they currently are. And the other ones were really... Oh, I also believe Picture Plane was. Sorry. But also that one was... I think they were on the label, but were not. But it kind of shows that a lot of these bands all kind of, you know, follow a similar guideline, kind of, you know, similar vibe that a label would fit. So, you know, that's always very fun. Yeah, well, I have to say that this Wednesday, September 30th, tomorrow, we're hosting Pittsburgh-based Midwest Emo Rockers Quarter Zip for our weekly live show at 9 p.m. Also, World College Radio Day is this Friday, October 2nd. Tune in from 9 to 5 for 8 hours of specialty programming, celebrating this year's theme of hope, featuring music and conversations with local organizations. Should be a very fun day. Tomorrow, live show should be great. I've seen them live before. Quarter Zip is always very fun to see. And World College Radio Day is coming up. Always a lot of fun. I'll be helping with an hour, I believe, at 11 in the morning, 11 to 12 or 12 to 1, something like that, where I'll be playing songs where artists have hopeful stories, inspirational stories. So that should be a fun listen. And, you know, you can learn something new about all these different artists. Yeah, well, I have a lot more music, but before I go, I want to say I have made up my mind. Next week, I think I'm going to do some soul music, so that should always be fun. I love doing soul, and I hope you guys will like it too. But before I get there, I have a lot of electronic music left, and the next two artists, actually, one is a George Clanton side project, and the other is remixed by him. So get a little bit of George here, but the next one is by the artist Vitesse X. So I hope you guys like, and I will see you in a bit. Enjoy.

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Hello, WPTS Radio. This is DJ B-Free, and you're listening to my show, Flying High, from 7 to 9 every Tuesday night, where I play you something that I think you will like. And today it has been electronic music. Before I hop into the set, I'm going to give a very wonderful shout out to the Troop 905 Boy Scout dads who are tuning in while playing cards. Hope I'm playing acceptable music for you guys. And if you're playing next week, I got some soul. That's going to be a lot of fun. So I don't know, but it's been a fantastic set so far. The last couple of songs that I played for you guys were Us Ephemeral, the George Clanton remix by Vitesse X, Esperate.wave, by Esperate, Apartments by Windows 96. You dads might know what that is. Cocktails in Space by Nimesh. Hit the Spot by Surfing. All fantastic songs. Both Vitesse and Esperate are on the label 100% Electronica, co-founded by George Clinton and Negi Jemmy, as I played earlier and talked about. But yeah, well, I don't have a lot of time left. I only have just under 20 minutes, so I'm going to hop right back into the music. I still have plenty of stuff left. I'm not going to be able to get through it all. So I hope that you guys like what I have left. But before I go, I just want to let you know that WPTS is your home for Pitt football on the radio this season. Tune in this Friday at 7 p.m. for a special alt cast of the Pitt-Virginia Tech game at Lane Stadium, including special guests from Pitt Athletics and the Panther Pitt. Should be a really fun game. Our sports director Colin has put together a wonderful crew of people, of which will be a surprise, and that will be on for interviews, all kinds of different cool things during the game here in the studio. So it should be a very fun listen. I believe that is this Friday. Yeah, this Friday at 7. So a nice little night game there. Definitely tune in if you're able to. But all right, well, back to the music. Up next, we have our last, I believe last, Hispanic artist of the day. And I hope you guys enjoy. I'll see you in a bit.

0: 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For more information on how to enter, you can visit our Instagram at WPTS Radio and follow the instructions in the caption. Winners will be contacted Tuesday, October 6th. Good luck!
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0: 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This is DJ Be Free, and you are listening to my show, Flying High, from 7 to 9 on Tuesday nights, and it is officially 9 o'clock. So this is the conclusion to my set here today. The last couple of songs that I played for you guys were Seeing the Light by Lila Tirando a Violeta. She's the last of the Hispanic artists of the night. She's from Uruguay. But after that, you heard Genius by Mirror Kisses, Oso by Orograph, and finally, the last song of the night was The Darien Gap by LT. And it's fitting, too. That is the gap between Antarctica and South America. So kind of fits. There's a lot of Hispanic culture down there. But all right. Well, I hope you guys enjoyed this set today. Next week, I got soul music for you guys. Soul funk, soul music, soul everything. So hope you guys look forward to that. And I'm excited to play it for you. So, yeah. Well, regardless, have a wonderful week. And always remember, somebody at WPTS Radio loves you. And that is me, DJ Be Free. And I will see you next time. Have a great week, guys.
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0: When I heard that music, I knew I was home. Thank you.

Hello, you are listening to Justice for Pluto. I'm DJ Daisy Chain. Welcome back to this week's show. This week's show is all about alternative folk slash Americana. And to kick that off, one of my, you heard it here first, personal favorite bands, Kara and the Lesbians with Cold Wind Blows here at WPTS Radio. And before you call in and tell me that I'm wrong about some of these being alternative folk, don't even bother because I know. I like to get loose with the genres because I think it's hard to put any kind of art in a box, especially music. So I kind of went off vibes, so some of this is definitely alternative folk. You might have your opinions, but I think it's cohesive, and I hope you do too. And you should stick around to find out, because I'll be here till 11.

Hey there, you're listening to Justice for Pluto with DJ Daisy Chain here at WPTS Radio. You just heard Only Tequila by the Sin and Tonics, Prisoner by Sappho and the Radishes, and Colonel Mustard in the Billiards Room with Sheets of Acid by Shaker Ray here at WPTS Radio. And I personally, when I was doing my preparations for this show, I encountered a lot of bands that I found insane that had such few monthly listeners on Spotify. Sappho and the Radishes being one of them. They only have 16 monthly listeners on Spotify, but when I first heard the song, I didn't know that, and I assumed that they were a more established band. So go give them a look, I guess, if you were interested. I found them really fascinating, especially the fact that they have an accordion and a synth. And a flute. I used to play the flute, so shout out flute. And shout out the rest of Justice for Pluto, alternative folk until 11 p.m. Let's do it.

The Andrew Alden Ensemble will be live scoring the 1932 silent horror film Vampyr on Sunday, October 11th at 7 p.m. The screening and performance will be held at the Harris Theater, located at 809 Liberty Avenue. 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

The two groups convicted of American sedition are the Proud Boys and the Puerto Ricans. We share a Wikipedia page. So what else can you say? It's ticker tape accumulation, neoliberal sublimation, new precariat, convinced that immigrants are corporations. Hold the phone, just be patient while we burn your poet's pages, while the doctor takes the medicine and tries the patients. Oh my God, they put her in a courtroom in Chicago.

You are listening to Justice for Pluto here at WPTS Radio. I'm DJ Daisy Chain, and you just heard Venus of the Avenue by Radiator Hospital, South Carolina by Lavender Daughter, and Song for Alicia by Haley Hendrix and Max Garcia Conover. And that last one is especially impactful to me. I had the pleasure of seeing them when they played at the Carnegie last year, and they played through this album, What of Our Nature. It's beautiful, and it shows the importance of how folk is meant to be a protest, and how a lot of the emergence of Americana and folk was to push back on standards that left people out of the conversation. And that song, Song for Alicia, is about a real person, Alicia Rodriguez, who did in fact, as the song said, was imprisoned for standing up, basically. So it's a beautiful tribute to her, and I love that song. And I hope you do too, and I hope you love what's coming next, because we are not stopping yet.

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are listening to Justice for Pluto. I'm DJ Daisy Chain, and you just heard Harvest Moon by the Brothers Comatose featuring AJ Lee and Blue Summit, Going to Georgia by the Mountain Goats, and Wayside / Back in Time by Jillian Welch here at WPTS Radio. I am a very big fan of the Mountain Goats. That was like my band in high school. I listened to them so much, and I appreciate how many of their songs start with going to. They are a lot of places, I guess. But we're nearing the end of the first hour, but let me report the weather to you before that happens. It is currently 63 degrees and pretty clear in Pittsburgh, PA. So, you know, a little cardigan, flannel, cover up a little bit, but nothing too crazy. And enjoy a slightly crisper walk this evening. And relish the fact that you can maybe have some skin exposed before it gets freezing, as it often does. And I hope you stick around for the second hour. We have more alternative.

0: 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For more information on how to enter, you can visit our Instagram at WPTS Radio and follow the instructions in the caption. Winners will be contacted Tuesday, October 6th. Good luck!
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Howdy, you are listening to Justice for Pluto. I'm DJ Daisy Chain, and this is my alternative folk slash Americana show, which consists of what you just heard being Werewolf by Cat Power, Yes Children by Emmeline Verbisky, Come On by Ordoan, and She-Devil by Grandma Strange here at WPTS Radio. And I would like to congratulate you on time traveling into the next hour. You did that. You did that. Congrats. And I hope that you will continue to travel along this cosmic ride with me, because I am really excited for what's happening right up next. So please stick around. And you know, stick around anytime. WPTS, you can listen to us anywhere, including the live show this Wednesday, September 30th. We're hosting Pittsburgh-based Midwest emo rockers Quarter Zip for our weekly live show at 9 p.m.

Hey, DJ Daisy Chain here. You're listening to Justice for Pluto, the alternative folk slash Americana version. And I was very excited to present to you The Constable by Sloppy Jane here at WPTS Radio. And I know you're hearing alternative folk and you're probably going, that didn't sound too folk-like. And hey, you're right, that wasn't super traditional folk, which is why it's alternative. And this is such a cool song because it's a part of an album that was created within the Madison Lost World Caverns in West Virginia. And the album is called Madison. And I think it's very cool. And I think the fact that it was 21 bandmates all playing together really sets that apart to me as something folk-like, that feels folk to me, that feels like the heart of folk, is playing music together with others. And I am a huge Sloppy Jane fan, so I was happy to include. Keep on listening for more alternative folk and Americana here at WPTS Radio.

to be calmer or less stressed? Or maybe you'd like some peace and quiet in this busy city? Well, if so, you can find your way to the beautiful Hines Chapel every Monday from noon to 1 p.m. for a recorded, guided, and sound meditation session. Hines Chapel also offers quiet hours each Monday from 4 to 6 p.m.

DJ Daisy Chin here. You're listening to Justice for Pluto, the alternative folk / Americana version. And you just heard Down in a Willow Garden by the Cossoy Sisters, You're Dead by Norma Tanega, Fly by Nick Drake. And in case you didn't know, Mexican Slum Rats are having a giveaway. They're giving away 2 pairs of tickets to see Mexican Singer Band at the Fun House at Mr. Small's on October 18th, and they could be yours. To enter, you can visit our Instagram at WPTS Radio and tag a friend under our giveaway post. The giveaway will be through Monday the 5th, and the winners will be announced on the 6th, so good luck. And little weather update for you. It is still 63 degrees and clear in Pittsburgh. Who knew? The weather sometimes stays the same. Crazy, right? Well, we'll get back to the music now.

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1: Hello, I'm DJ Daisy Chain, and you're listening to Justice for Pluto, Hour 2. You just heard Tractors and Daisies by M and her Mother Superiors, Getting Lost on the Stanislaus by Cyrus Wizard Cult, Dreamer by Cash De La Rocha, and Winter's Getting Cold by Feeding Frenzy here at WPTS Radio. We are nearing the end of the Alternative Folk Americana show. But first, I must let you know that World Hard Radio Day is this Friday, October 2nd. Tune in from 9 to 5 for 8 hours of specialty programming celebrating this year's theme of hope, featuring music and conversations with local organizations. Be there or be square. And I hope you're not a square, because there's still a little bit of Justice for Pluto left here at WPTS Radio.

Hey there, this is the end of Justice for Pluto, the alternative folk slash Americana version. I'm DJ Daisy Chan, and you just heard A Month or Two by Odie Lee, I'll Be Home by Handsome Waitress, and Iodine by Greg Ashley here at WPTS Radio. 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

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My name is Henry Rollins, and you are listening to the wonderful, the urban, the cosmopolitan WPTS Pittsburgh. 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

0: The Andrew Alden Ensemble will be live scoring the 1932 silent horror film Vampire on Sunday, October 11th at 7 p.m. The screening and performance will be held at the Harris Theater, located at 809 Liberty Avenue. 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
4: 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This is DJ Dugan with The Lavender Show. Back here on another fine, fine Tuesday. Those last few songs that you heard were A Perfect Storm by Jose Gonzalez, Your Heart Stops by Fantasy of a Broken Heart, Actin' Ugly by Hiding Places, Free Association by Friendship, and Never Be Mine by Angel Olsen. I hope you're having a nice Tuesday, listener, whether that's in the comfort of your Tower B dorm room, the mean streets of South Oakland, or, I don't know, maybe somewhere random in Florida. Random to say, but who knows where anyone's listening from. But I want you to know that wherever you're listening from, this Wednesday, September 30th, we are hosting, well, I guess this is just for Pittsburgh people, but this Wednesday, September 30th, we're hosting Pittsburgh-based Midwest Emo Rockers Quarter Zip for our weekly live show at 9 p.m. So that's tomorrow. Tune in. We have a weekly live show. Pretty cool, if I do say so myself. And it's not just because they tell me to. I want to say it. Well, Pittsburgh, it's 11:22 p.m. It is currently 62 degrees outside. It's been a really nice day in terms of weather. I was a little hot earlier, but you know what? Nevertheless, we persevere. But anyway, I hope you are enjoying your time. And stay tuned for some more sick beats, if you will. 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

0: I turned the dial to 92.1. Oh, yeah. I turned the dial to 92.1, 92 point fun, 92 point mm-hmm. done. Mm-hmm. Like a song.
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2: 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That's good. That's good.
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There are witches of three, and they all look up at us, and especially at me. The six-handed goddess will see you now. 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

0: Its Work Silent Film Society will be hosting their annual Silent Film Festival starting in September 27th through October 4th. 11 films will be screened at various theaters throughout Pittsburgh, accompanied by live musical performances. 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
3: 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This is DJ Dugan with The Lavender Show. Those last few songs that you heard were There Is a God by Cheekface, No Thank You, I Love You, Goodbye by Lucy Dacus, My Love by May, Adeline by Water From Your Eyes, Cradle the Pain by Morgan Nagler, You on My Arm by Leith Ross, and An Audience with the Pope by Elbow. Boy, that was quite a few songs. I just want to let you know, WPTS Radio, that we're giving away two pairs of tickets to see Mexican Slum Rats at the Funhouse at Mr. Small's on October 18th, and they could be yours. To enter, you can visit our Instagram at WPTS Radio and tag a friend under our giveaway post. The giveaway will be through Monday the 5th, and winners will be announced on the 6th. Good luck. Boy, I should do that. I hope I can do that. Wouldn't that be fun? Hey, wouldn't that be fun? I think it would be. Anyway, hi, WPTS Radio. I hope you're having a great Tuesday night. It is 11:54 p.m., whatever that time of day means to you, whether you're just winding down, whether you're just rising up. Hey, I'm glad you're here with me. I'm glad to be here. And wherever you are listening from, I hope you are having a great night, and I hope you keep listening to WPTS Radio.

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2: 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Those last songs that you heard were Higher by Francis of Delirium, Change My Mind by New Dad, Stone Fruit by Blonde Shell, Rabbits Can Swim by Florence Road, CPR by Wet Leg, Beautifully Unconventional by Wolf Alice, and Inferno by The Last Dinner Party. Hey, WPTS, did you know that World College Radio Day is this Friday, October 2nd? Tune in from 9 to 5 for 8 hours of specialty programming celebrating this year's theme of hope, featuring music and conversations with local organizations. I'm intrigued. I know you are, too. Anyway, it's 12:21 a.m. on this, I guess, Wednesday. It's now Wednesday, the 30th of September. Does that mean it's the last... Oh, my God. It's the last day of September. We're going to be in October pretty soon. That's scary, but that's exciting. A month of new beginnings is how I want to look at it. And that's just what I'm going to give you if you want to take it. If you don't, I haven't seen a lot of tarot stuff on my TikTok, as the kids say recently, and it's always take whatever speaks to you. So if you need a new beginning, hey, take it. If you don't, good for you. I'm jealous, man. But anyway, you are listening to WPTS Radio, so keep on listening to hear more sick tunes.
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2: 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This is DJ Dugan with The Lavender Show. Those last few songs that you heard were Se Te Olvida by Ramona, Highlight Reel by Julian Baker, Already Yours by Sofia Valdez, Home by Now by Muna, Doesn't Really Matter by Car Culture, and Red Car by Slow Pulp. Oh boy, what a time we're having. I hope you're having a great night, WPTS listeners. I know I am. It's 12:46 a.m. on September 30th. Doesn't feel like that time of day. I mean, I'm not as tired as I thought I would be. I don't know if that's just me. I don't know if it's just the energy of tonight, whatever. But despite that, WPTS is your home for Pitt football on the radio this season. We're in the season right now. Tune in this Friday at 7 p.m. for a special altcast of the Pitt Virginia Tech game at Lane Stadium, including special guests from Pitt Athletics and the Panther Pit. I wonder if the Pitt Pope will be there. Not to be that person. I know him. I don't know if you could hear that. I just laughed next to the mic because my laugh is loud. It's a loud laugh. And I didn't want to destroy your ears tonight, listeners. That's not the point of the last day of September. Oh, you know what? What a month. What a month. We're about to be in October. It's a great time. Great month. Allegedly. Oh, yeah. There's Halloween. Duh. Anyway, it's currently 61 degrees outside here in Pittsburgh. So, I don't know, maybe get like a light jacket or something if you're leaving the house. I have a hoodie on, so that should be enough. But wherever you are, like I said, I hope you're having a great night or morning. And I hope you keep listening to WPTS Radio.
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0: WPTS Radio. Those last few songs that you heard were She Makes Me Want to Die by Jindy, Meet Me at the Bar by Rebounder, You Say I'm in Love by Bane's World, and You or Your Memory by The Mountain Goats. Well, WPTS, I've had a great night. I hope you have too. And I hope you come back next week. This is DJ Dugan with The Lavender Show. 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So glad you spent your time with me. And I hope I see you again next week. 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

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Oh no, they want to take your power. Oh no, and make you even lesser. Oh no, and add you to the number. Don't let them.

0: 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Oh, he did. Can you feel it everywhere? Oh, he did. Can you feel it everywhere? Oh, he did. Can you feel it everywhere? Oh, he did.
1: How fast can them bare feet run? The answer is barely, isn't it? But you can't stop, feel the pain, pop another oxy, swallow and hit the bricks. Follow the plan, you know all the tricks. Fire escape to the roof. Stay low, stay low, stay low. When they screaming out murder, they looking for you. They always looking for you. Why don't they always looking for you? Surely somebody must live without stiffness. Ice in the spine, got you been running, so gotta keep running. So so-and-so told you about so-and-so's cousin that got him, and there wasn't nothing left for her to identify. Disappeared in the blink of an eyeball. Bounce man, bounce man. Oh, he dead. Lost and found, man. Oh, he dead. Used to be this girl round the way. Oh, she dead. Looked up to God and you pray. Oh, he dead. Oh, she dead. What they say? You got loose. Do not stop. Do not dwell on the past. Use a fool. You got legs. Best to use some. Don't let them get close. You got to be cautious. This ain't knife to a gunfight, but more twig to a tank. They say these bullets hollow. Holler if you feel the same. Say you need bullets, silver, holler if you got a chain. Then this breeze make you shiver, holler if you feel the pain. Yeah, the motor is driving insane, must be about to rain again. Yeah, the older you get, the less game they gotta be breaking in. They like they meet fresh, so just stay alive, young man, feet to the road again. The echo of boots on the pavement is palpable off of the buildings they closing in. They hunters are packing, they packing more firepower than you ever imagined. The pack on your back rattles back and forth, no cycle, faster, go faster. They masters are trapping, and you just a trapper who went for a master's and dropped out when it didn't matter no more. Your body, your work didn't embody, body and bodies and watching them pile on the floor. So what them books got you but dreams of everything lost? What does sleep bring you but screams all night when you toss? And turn hope into stone, your motto embossed. Stay alive at all costs.
0: Can you feel it everywhere? Oh, he did. Can you feel it everywhere? Oh, he did. Can you feel it everywhere? Oh, he did. Can you feel it everywhere? Oh, he did. Don't let them get close. Let's give him a murder. You gotta be cautious before they destroy ya. Don't let them get close.

0: The Oak Cliff Community Organization holds open meetings the second Wednesday of every month at 7 p.m. These meetings are held in person at 3240 Craft Place and virtual via Zoom. 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
0: 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Does the name Feeble Little Horse mean anything to you?
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0: How about Jane Remover? 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
1: 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You got me.
0: Lock him up, Sarge. We got another one. Luckily, you don't live in that world. 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

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What about funny? Unique? 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

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This that new church suit with the fancy colognes. Gator boot stomping, two-stepping alone. 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

tripping. Learn to walk around with a chip like it was written. Lord, that's my witness. Been gifted, no Christmas. Calling plays for the ninjas while you stuck on the benches. Rags to riches, we laugh at critics. Head in the clouds, I've seen that.

I'm professional, too high for pedestals. 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Joey Jordison drumming the heavy metal flow. Quick to turn a loud mouth into a vegetable. I got an angel on my shoulder telling me to keep cool. Why the devil on my shoulder trying to slip me the tool?

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introduced to WPTS Radio. I know it can be a bit overwhelming, but I'm here to tell you that progressive music is really nothing to worry about. The programming does get a bit quirky at times, but do I blame them? 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
0: Right. 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
1: So right, man. 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
1: 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Yeah, I'm sorry. I just have WPTS Radio playing at my house.

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0: You're part of me. 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
1: Have you been exposed to dreadful, unpleasant, downright embarrassing pop music? 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It's just that easy. And remember, there's never a fee because we're college students and wouldn't know what to do with a lump sum of money from a legal settlement.

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0: be calmer or less stressed? Or maybe you'd like some peace and quiet in this busy city. 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

0: How are you feeling this morning, Ben?
1: I'm doing all right. Nice and foggy outside, so not great for shaking off the cobwebs, but
0: no.
1: But we're getting there. We're getting there.
0: We're getting there. We're waking up in this morning. We're waking up in the morning, I guess. I mean, we are here, so we both got out of bed, I guess, and made our way to this lovely, amazing radio station. The current weather is 70 degrees out, supposedly, but it doesn't feel like 70, does it?
1: Not at all.
0: It feels colder than 70.
1: A little cool outside, but.
0: But that's okay. I would rather have the cold than the warm, personally. I don't know. Just my two cents on the matter.
1: I agree.
0: I agree. Anyway, we are not your meteorologists. We are here to talk to you about sports. And, of course, the first sport we always talk about in the morning is the one and only amazing Pitt volleyball. Woot, woot. They had an amazing, amazing, amazing week. Trinity Thompson being, as Ben mentioned, the what?
1: I said Olivia Babcock. Named the ACC Offensive Player of the Week.
0: Yes, and Trinity Thompson is named Achievers of the Week as well for volleyball, too. So we have two awards this week. Oh, never mind. I thought that was Thomas. It's just me and Ben this morning. Maybe Thomas will roll in. We will see. But, yeah, I mean, they look real good.
1: Yeah, I think you might need to turn your mic up a little bit.
2: That's because I clicked the wrong mic. And that's why, because I put myself on one instead of two this morning. I know, I'm sorry, guys. It's been a tough. Thank you, Max, who our lovely Maxwell, who really charades it out for me to get that point. I really appreciate it. I love how both of you told me, and I just wasn't getting it, and that's fine. You know, we make mistakes in the morning. As a whole. But yes, volleyball is going well. They won against Cal in three sets, I believe, and they won against Stanford in three sets. They were the number 12 ranked team. And the question that I have is, what will it take to get them to number one?
1: Well, we can't know. We can't. They probably won't get to number one because the committee apparently hates Pitt volleyball. Based on the tone of your question, my guess is that you think they should be number one.
2: I think they should be number one. I mean, how many teams have they beaten so far? And I guess
1: all of them.
2: But at the same time, so is Nebraska, right? So, at what point, you know, like does Nebraska have to drop one? But I don't feel like that's fair to Pitt for Nebraska to drop one in order for them to move up, right? I feel like.
1: No, I agree. I think we're just going to have to wait until the two teams square off. If they will. I don't think they will.
2: Yeah, and they won't until the playoffs, supposedly, when they would meet maybe in the semifinals or the finals, right? Because they don't do that. I think that would be a great matchup, though, and something for the volleyball people to think about, right, is what would I think a lot of people would watch Pitt-Nebraska as, like, an off-season starter game. And I think if you want to promote volleyball, that would be a great game to promote. Because number one versus number two coming out of the gate. Who will get that number one, number two spot? Let's see, right? I mean, it's a great way to attract fans, don't you think?
1: Yeah, I agree. The one thing I'll say about the structure of college volleyball, much like that of college basketball, is that if you're a top four seed, it doesn't really matter. Because you're going to get a number one seed in the tournament.
2: But a fan,
1: anyway.
2: It feels like it matters, though.
1: Of course, but maybe that sends this team into the tournament with a bit of a chip on their shoulder. You know, maybe it's better to not have all that pressure on you. I don't know. I'm not one of them. I'm not an athlete, but
2: I feel like you're an intramural athlete.
1: Yeah, exactly.
2: but not a T1 athlete.
1: Just the star of my intramural flag football team.
2: Not the basketball team, just the football team.
1: No, I'm not the star of my intramural basketball team.
2: Well,
1: maybe next semester.
2: In other news, Babcock and Bayless choose to stay one more year at Pitt in their fifth year. Huge news. Huge, huge news for the Pitt volleyball team.
1: Looking forward to another year of being number two.
2: Yeah, right. Another year of being number two. But I also think, does this take the pressure off of Olivia Babcock, or does it move the pressure to another year?
1: I think it takes the pressure off. I think it does a little bit of both. We talked a bit a couple weeks ago about, you know, this potentially being her final season here. Will she or won't she get that coveted national championship?
2: she gets another year to do it, but then that fifth year is that.
1: Right.
2: Is that so that's just, it, the year,
1: it takes
2: right?
1: the pressure off this year and shifts it a bit to next year. I'm sure they would love to have the opportunity to win it this year, which they will. They'll be in the tournament. But yeah, I think it sort of evens out the pressure between these 2 years. I know this athletic program is incredibly grateful to have her back after all she's contributed.
2: Yeah.
1: One of the greatest athletes in
2: Pitt history,
1: in
2: for
1: Pitt
2: sure.
1: History.
2: Because she's awesome. And then, of course, Blair Bayless, an amazing player as well. Really, the two of them have really made Pitt the stars that they have been. I mean, everyone else also has had it, but I think a lot of their... I think Bree Kelly for a long time. I don't know if you remember Bree Kelly. She played for Pitt Volleyball. She was really amazing, too. Rachel Fairbanks, she was awesome. And so to see all these Pitt players come into the program, succeed. And I'm really interested to see where Babcock goes after her fifth year, right? I'm really interested in if she plays for U.S. volleyball or where she, if she goes to pro volleyball, with that whole new pro volleyball league. I think that's going to be a really hard choice for her.
1: Yeah, I mean, coming off the successes she had here, you're never really probably going to be able to eclipse what you've been able to do at Pitt. But, you know, ideally she gets an opportunity to play volleyball elsewhere and continue showcasing that incredible talent.
2: Yeah, moving on, we'll talk about the other team that won Pitt football.
1: Another undefeated Pitt athletics program.
2: Yeah, another, I would argue a worse team, but I guess undefeated Pitt football. And they did well. They were able to beat Bucknell, which I don't think was a hard task, but they did it, and so that's something.
1: No, I agree. Judging by the scoreboard, this was not a particularly difficult task for Mason Heinschel and company. 59-0, the Panthers win, advancing to 4-0 on the season. What do we make of this, Abby?
2: Yeah, okay. Like, I feel like their teams have not been the most hard to beat. I do think it's good. Right? I do think it builds up the confidence that they need to go into Virginia Tech. If they had lost to Syracuse, I think the season would have been over.
1: Yeah,
2: I feel, and maybe this is just from watching Pitt for the past 5 years. Maybe, I don't know, maybe I'm a little bit knowledgeable. Beats me. It seems that after every single loss, they take it so personally to me. And they have a hard time coming back from that loss. Like, they can't brush it, shake it off, move on to the next game, right? It kind of sits with them, and in turn, makes the games, like, hard to watch because they're not playing as well. And I don't know, maybe that's just, like, a crazy conspiracy thought of me. But I think because we're at this point of 4-0, they have said, oh, no, we can do this, we can do this, we can do this. And I think we have better assets and better players, right? I think Heinschel, in turn, is a better quarterback. And I think Demetrius McCray, right, who had a great game, freshman, shows that Heinschel has so many assets to throw to, right? Yates had a good game. Right. Sincere Lee had a good game. Right. Carson Kent had a great game. Highlights that the Pitt team looks more cohesive in a way I haven't seen it before, which gives me hope going into Virginia Tech.
1: Yeah, I really like the offensive weapons on this team this year. And the defense is pretty solid as well, as is characteristic for a Pat Narduzzi coach team. I think when you beat a team 59-0, you're bound to turn some heads and start some conversations. But I also do agree that they haven't exactly played any kind of stiff competition. And going into Virginia Tech on Friday night is going to be that first test. I did see the stat that sort of everybody on campus is talking about, or at least everybody on college yeah. sports social media is talking about, is Pitt Virginia Tech this Friday is the first matchup of two undefeated, unranked
2: yeah,
1: teams in the history of college football.
2: I don't think Pitt will ever be ranked.
1: This season?
2: This season. I don't think Pitt's going to get there.
1: I think they've been getting votes. I think if they win this Friday, I think they will be ranked.
2: I think so too. But I don't think they're going to win this Friday.
1: Why is that?
2: Blacksburg is a hard environment to play in.
1: It is. It is.
2: They love their team. I think fans love Virginia Tech more than Pitt loves their team. So, like, I think the fans will show up and they'll show out. And it'll be Mason's first true test in a really, really, really hard environment.
1: I agree. That place is going to be bumping. I have a hard time taking James Franklin seriously anywhere he goes.
2: But you have to admit, he doesn't do a bad job coaching. He doesn't do a great job, but he's not horrible. There have been worse coaches out there.
1: There have certainly been worse coaches out there, but we know how he is in big games. And as far as the ACC goes, this is a pretty big game. I don't trust Virginia Tech at all. I don't really buy the hype.
2: Is that your own bias saying that, or where's your evidence?
1: Not necessarily my bias towards Pitt, but maybe my bias against James Franklin. Don't really like his coaching style. I don't really like the way he goes about recruiting. I am skeptical of Virginia Tech.
2: Well, I also think James Franklin has been known to not succeed in big games, right? And that evidence there highlights that Pitt can take advantage of that. I think Pat Narduzzi has shown that he can be successful under big pressure games, right? We've seen against Georgia Tech how well that went against teams that play kind of to Pitt's level, which I think Virginia Tech is. Team-wise, Grinkenmeyer-wise, Heinschel, like player-wise, at their kind of same barred level, if that makes sense. So I think Pitt has a chance. It's going to be a close game. I don't think this is going to be similar to Syracuse or to UCF or to Miami, Ohio, or Bucknell, right? This is going to be their first real close game in a long time. And that's what makes it so fun to watch, right? And then on top of that, they play UNC and Boston College next. Two beatable teams.
1: Easily
2: beatable teams. Pitt should win those games, right? And then, of course, number four, Miami, which you're going to go call, which is going to be, I would say, their hardest match of the season.
1: And I think if they're able to get past Virginia Tech, I think that Miami game is the one game that they drop going forward.
2: Right. I think if they drop Virginia Tech, UNC and Boston College become scarier.
1: And that sort of goes back to what you were saying earlier about how they can't really shake off the losses. The losses kind of start to define this team late in the season. You know, maybe you lose to Virginia Tech, and then you have two sort of sluggish wins against UNC and Boston College, and then Miami gets pummeled, Miami pummels. You get pummeled by Miami. If you beat Virginia Tech,
2: right?
1: In Blacksburg, you come in with this new confidence. You squash North Carolina, you squash Boston College, and you go into Miami. At the very least, you keep it a close game. Best case scenario, you escape with a win, which would be insane.
2: Right. I doubt they could. I guess Miami's going to be a loss.
1: I agree.
2: I think Virginia Tech is the make or break point so early in the season for Pitt.
1: Right.
2: Right. Like, it is, you go out and you play your best game, and that puts a lot of pressure on Pitt, right? That's a lot to go into Blacksburg, right? And it's not an easy feat. And so it'll be interesting. Friday Night Lights, right.
1: Unbelievable.
2: And we'll see, I think that's good for Pitt. Let's put the pressure on early. Let's see how this goes, right? Let's face up to this team and let's play our best football, right? Our being Pitt football. I don't play football for them. Does that make sense? So it's going to be really interesting to see how they sit with that pressure and then apply that pressure to themselves to succeed in this match. Again, if they lose to Virginia Tech, then UNC and Boston College look scary. I mean, UNC just beat Clemson, so even though they stink, can't count them out. In Boston College, you know, lost to Virginia Tech, right?
1: They held with them, though.
2: So this is kind of a tough season for Pitt. I'll admit that this season, I think, is going to be they go with flying colors, or if they just sink into the ground, right? It's a make-or-break season for them.
1: The thing about the rest of this ACC schedule is that you can take a loss here. It is a tough season, but it's not the strongest schedule ever. Yeah. Like, okay, if you beat Virginia Tech, you can take that loss to Miami and still make it to the ACC championship game.
2: Right. No, yeah.
1: Because everyone else here is very much beatable. Georgia Tech, Florida State, Louisville, Cal.
2: I think Louisville's going to be hard.
1: Louisville's going to be hard, but we saw they're beatable this past week when they lost to Wake Forest.
2: Yeah, you're right. You're right. And they're now unranked, so that'll be good. I think, yeah, I think it's Virginia Tech or nothing. I think if Pitt goes in, they might be putting a ton on this game, but whatever. I think if Pitt loses to Virginia Tech, it's going to be a tough season, but if they win, it might be their best season.
1: Yeah, so we're arguing here that this is the make or break game for Pitt this season.
2: Correct. Which week five, it makes sense, right? You're halfway through, you're done with your non-conference opponents.
1: Yeah.
2: Make or break. It's the ACC. Let's get going, you know?
1: I was excited to watch this game. Now I'm nervous.
2: Now you're nervous. Well, it's okay. It's just football at the end of the day. It's just a game. Going around to other games, if we would like, throughout the league this week.
1: Let's do it.
2: For football. Also want to make sure that we hope Dante Moore does get better.
1: Yeah.
2: Because that is, I mean, we talked last week, Ben wasn't here, but we talked a lot. We spent a whole section talking about CTE. We spent a whole section, all the second half of the show, talking about how CTE affects players and you can't see it until they pass away, right? And how this game in this sport is, with the masculinity of it all and the violence of it all, is really, really hard. And I think Dante Moore getting hurt is just another example of that, unfortunately. It's just important to note that we hope that he gets better and that it is sad that of what has happened to him and so on and so forth.
1: Yeah, it really sucks too for such a highly touted prospect having these shades of maybe Tua Tagovailoa or someone just.
2: Yeah, and they're so young.
1: Yeah.
2: Right.
1: It's a really unfortunate situation and you can only hope he gets better because.
2: Yeah.
1: That man is a phenomenal quarterback and has a bright future in the NFL if all things.
2: Oh, absolutely. And it's just, yeah. I mean, the sport is hard and the things it does is just really sad. Anyway, moving on to other games throughout the week. We're on week five, right? Correct?
1: We are on week five.
2: Ooh. Okay, so we got.
1: Big one. Number seven, Alabama versus the upstart, number 16. Mississippi State in Starkville, Mississippi. Kamario Taylor, the new fan favorite. Mississippi State quarterback. Getting some Heisman nods so far this season. Not nods, but Heisman. He's entered the conversation coming in week five. 1,192 yards, 14 touchdowns to only two interceptions. And he has the Mississippi State Bulldogs undefeated through 4 weeks. Beating Minnesota, South Carolina, and number 19, Missouri. What do we make of Mississippi State? Are they for real?
2: I think so. I think they're getting there. I think they're a team to watch out for. I think if they beat Alabama, then yeah. Not that Alabama's good.
1: For sure.
2: I mean, they're seven, but they're not, you know, safe and good. You know, so it's like, take the opportunity when you can.
1: Yeah, I agree. The other team that's really been sort of the upstart this season is your new number eight, Florida. And they face a big matchup this week against SEC opponent number 25, Missouri. Florida so far this season, they beat Auburn and then absolutely demolished number four, Ole Miss, this past week. What a job by the Gators.
2: Yeah. Sorry, I'm not zoning out, but I was making sure that we have our Hispanic Heritage Month person for later. But, yes, interesting to see. I mean, I love seeing the SEC kind of crumble a little bit. I love seeing, like, the differences in the SEC. You know what I mean? I love seeing, like, possible changes. Because I think the SEC has been so locked into this one score, three teams for so long, whether that be Alabama and Georgia and whoever, that it's nice to see it kind of break down a little bit more, if that makes sense. And I'm looking forward to that. I'm looking forward to like seeing difference a little bit.
1: Yeah, it's really interesting, especially with Florida, because you have new coaches coming in, sort of a changing the guard. John Sumrall, old yep. coach at Tulane, coming in this season.
2: Right. Shout out Tulane.
1: Yeah, he's done a phenomenal job getting this team up to number
2: and eight. And he did a phenomenal job at Tulane.
1: He did. He got them in the playoffs last year.
2: So he got them in the playoffs last year. And what shows good coaching, if there's anyone that shows good coaching, is getting, well, I saw them last year. I went down to New Orleans and saw Tulane play Duke. By the way, great fan base in Tulane.
1: Really?
2: Yes. I have a friend who went to Tulane. So I went down to visit him. And that fan base, they will stay the entire game, and they will cheer for their team, and they are locked into supporting their football team. So
1: phenomenal uniforms, too.
2: Did you see the Mardi Gras uniforms?
1: I did see the Mardi Gras uniforms.
2: They are insane. They are awesome. I'm sure they, like, sold out in, like, 3 minutes.
1: They're awesome.
2: They're so, so cool. But, yes, it'll definitely be interesting to see. And Florida's number eight, right? So not only does he take all the stuff that he knows from Tulane and building that team up, but he brings it to Florida to make even Florida a better team. And so we'll see if he stays at Florida. You know, Florida can beat Missouri, as we're talking about. And, you know, does he get offered for another? I mean, Florida's already big.
1: Right. I mean, we're talking about SEC football here.
2: Yeah.
1: If you can, you know, take them back to the days of Urban Meyer and
2: right.
1: and get them into the perennial national championship talk, why leave?
2: Yeah, why leave? Right. Because that's awesome to see for him. But moving on over to the Big Ten a little bit, we got the elusive Iowa versus Ohio State.
1: Give me Iowa.
2: Yeah. Iowa looks good, and I really don't like Ryan Day.
1: Yeah, I like...
2: At all. I don't like Ryan Day at all.
1: The spread has OSU minus 14 and a half. I don't like that.
2: I don't like that.
1: I think that is giving Ohio State way too much credit, especially after they've already lost a game. Iowa comes in undefeated. They beat Michigan last week, and I think they're hungry for more. I have no doubt that Iowa will not only stay in this game, I think they can win.
2: Yeah. Yeah. Yeah, I agree. I think... if they want to prove themselves, this is the game to do it. Yeah, right? I mean, if you beat Ohio State, that looks good.
1: That's huge. And not good.
2: I'm
1: going to
2: root
1: Ohio
2: for Iowa.
1: State.
2: Yeah.
1: Well, who isn't rooting for Iowa? Who's rooting for Ohio State?
2: None of us in this room right now.
1: I am a big Jeremiah Smith fan. He's just unbelievably good at football. He'll be a top three pick in the NFL. This year, in this upcoming draft, but I think this is looming doom for Ohio State.
2: Looming doom, yeah, like especially with Halloween coming up. It's getting a little spooky.
1: It's getting spooky for Ohio.
2: It's getting spooky. We got Kentucky, South Carolina. I don't know if that's going to be interesting. BYU, TCU. And then number six, Indiana and Rutgers. Wow, that's great. McNeese versus LSU, number 11. Yeah. I'm trying to think. I guess, yeah, Washington versus number 18, USC. That'll be interesting. Auburn versus Tennessee. Did we talk about that one?
1: We did not.
2: That's the game that I think may be a little bit intriguing.
1: Yeah, with Tennessee coming off a loss to Texas.
2: Texas. Well, we can talk a little bit about Texas, too. And I'm not really sold on Texas.
1: I am.
2: Really? In what ways?
1: They look unstoppable.
2: Really?
1: The confidence they displayed against Ohio State, that carried over to this past week against Tennessee. They look like far and away the best team in college football.
2: Are they ranked number one? Or?
1: They are ranked number one.
2: Yeah.
1: And I think they should be. There hasn't been a team this year that's proven themselves to be better than Texas.
2: So you're a fan of Arch then?
1: Not entirely, but I think he's doing all the right things right now. He looks like the quarterback they need. Nobody wants to talk about number two Georgia, just sort of quietly lurking in the shadows, waiting for Texas to make a mistake.
2: Very much like pit volleyball. You could say waiting for Nebraska to make a mistake. Oh, see how I connected that back there? Cool. But yes, Georgia looks good too.
1: Georgia looks great. Texas looks better. And until Texas does not look better than Georgia, this is going to be year one and two.
2: Yeah, Texas will play Georgia this year too. So, right?
1: Let me check the schedule.
2: Check the schedule. I don't know. They should.
1: They do not play this year.
2: Oh, that would be a really good game if they did.
1: But they will play in the SEC championship game for sure, I think. I mean,
2: yeah.
1: Georgia's schedule is
2: And it's going to be a great game.
1: Georgia actually has some juggernauts on their schedule. They've got Alabama in 2 weeks. They've got Florida in a month.
2: Mm-hmm.
1: Ole Miss the week after that. And Missouri right after that. So it's a tough schedule for them versus Texas. Who do they have coming up? Who does Texas have coming up? Texas has Oklahoma this week. That's a win.
2: Yeah.
1: Oklahoma sucks. They've got Florida in 2 weeks, number 8, Florida.
2: Mm-hmm.
1: Texas's schedule is actually worse than Georgia. They've got Florida in 2 weeks. They've got Ole Miss the week after that. Mississippi State, the upstart Mississippi State, that, like we talked about earlier. And they have five back-to-back ranked opponents because they have Mississippi State, Missouri, LSU. And then they finish off the season with Arkansas and Texas A&M. It's not easy for either team. I think Texas will roll through all of those games and remain the number one team in the country and find themselves in the SEC championship game. Who will they play in the SEC championship game? Will it be Georgia? Will it be Florida?
2: Well, Georgia plays Vanderbilt, which is the first time we've seen Vanderbilt in a while without Diego Pavio. So shout out Diego Pavio. I mean, I don't know where he is, and I don't really want to know, but
1: he's probably flipping burgers somewhere.
2: Doing something. So we'll see how that goes. With that, we'll take you to your first break. When we come back, we'll talk more about sports. Thank you for tuning in.
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0: Welcome back to your Wednesday morning wake-up call. If you're just enjoying a cup of coffee, or you're on your way to work, or you're at school, or you're just tuning in, wherever, thank you for letting us be your alarm clock this morning. That was a good intro. I should keep that for next week. Before we talk about our favorites...
1: Write that down.
0: Before we talk about our next segment, I do want to mention our Hispanic Heritage of the Month player this week, and I want to highlight Lauren Hernandez, gymnast, U.S. gymnastics team, born in New Jersey. She was the first generation of athletes born in the 21st century to win Olympic gold medal just under a month of her 16th birthday. 16. And she's winning an Olympic gold medal. What are we doing?
1: Nothing. What was I doing at 16?
0: Team, what were you doing at 16?
1: Not winning Olympic gold medals.
0: Not going to school, joking around. Being silly. Alongside brilliant teammates, Michaela Skinner, Gabby Douglas, Madison Cochin, and Simone Biles. She's one of the best gymnasts of her time, according to the Olympic website, obviously. She has a gold medal in the team event. And she's just awesome. She's also been on Dancing with the Stars. So that's really cool of her. And it's really awesome to see her succeed outside of gymnasts, but to be an Olympic gold medal, one gold, one silver medal in 2016. That's really awesome. I mean, I am not an Olympic medalist. I don't think Ben is either, unless he's hiding something from me, but that's really hard to do. Surprise, surprise.
1: You had me at Dancing with the Stars. I wasn't really sold until I heard that.
0: You wasn't really sold until you heard Dancing with the Stars.
1: She's goated.
0: Yeah, awesome. Yep. Amazing. The coolest person ever. So shout out to Lauren Hernandez and her ability to represent the United States during Hispanic Heritage Month and just be really cool and really awesome at gymnastics. Which, by the way, they make it look so easy. Me?
1: They do make... No, can you turn my headphones
0: up
1: a little bit?
0: Yeah, there we go.
1: Thank you.
0: Yeah, they make it look so easy, and that's insane. Like, I just feel like they just, like, float, and I'm like, oh! You know?
1: I could probably do that.
0: You could probably, do a backflip somersault.
1: Yeah.
0: After the show, I'm going to ask you to do a cartwheel in your suit you're in.
1: I'd stick the landing.
0: Yeah, for sure. But
1: I'd do it in the suit.
0: Doing it in the suit. Got to roll up the sleeves in order to do that. But moving on to Hispanic Heritage Month, it is time for your sports calls of the week. That's right. It's time for your sports calls of the week, where you can call in to WPTS Radio if you'd like to share your sports hot take. Anyone can call in. Any person ever can call in if they would like. Anybody can call in if you're tuning in at 412-383-9787. We'll talk about your call. It doesn't have to be something big or crazy. It's not like we're not Immanuel Kant thinking about sports over here. So if you would like to call in, you can, once again, at 412-383-9787. Ben, what is your sports call of the week?
1: My sports call of the week is related to the NFL, and I had it written down. Give me 1 second.
0: No, you're good.
1: You're not going to like this one.
0: It's going to be about the Packers, isn't it?
1: Yeah.
0: Give it to me. Give it to me. It's okay. Let me just knife in the heart. Knife in the heart.
1: Sports call of the week is that Matt LaFleur is fired by week 8.
0: Week 8? You don't think he's going to last the entire season?
1: Nope.
0: I don't hate that. I think he needs to go. I think he needs to go. I think there needs to be a change. Would I change quarterbacks at this point? No, I'd wait till next season. And just continue with Jordan Love, but I think there needs to be a change of coaching. I think that there needs to be a change in just in general. Like, they just need new, like, invigoration almost. I did get an ESPN alert today that veteran guard Kevin Zeitler, who played 14 seasons, is signing a 1-year deal with the Green Bay Packers. This week, Packers have now added a veteran offensive lineman, Zeitler, Tomlinson, and Becton. So I guess we get more of a built up of a offensive line, which is what I'm looking for, because it feels like Jordan Love has no protection out there. Not that his quarterback skills are getting any better, but it does feel like we need some sort of protection so we can at least hang out in the pocket for a little bit.
1: Yeah, I'm less worried about the offense. We know what Jordan Love can do, although it never hurts to add extra offensive linemen. I'm more concerned about that defense. But they got 35 points to the Atlanta Falcons.
0: Yeah, it's hashtag embarrassing.
1: Does not bode well for
0: if there's no one...
1: anything.
0: Oh, my goodness. There's one person who I really... And it's Keyshawn Nixon. What are you doing? Keyshawn Nixon is like, I can't anymore. I look and he is getting crossed up left and right. And I'm like, what are we doing? Follow your guy. It's not that hard.
1: It seems to me like this is a defense... And I heard someone else say this. I don't remember who, but I heard someone else say this maybe a week or 2 weeks ago. That's sort of waiting for Micah Parsons to give them their identity back. They look uninspired.
0: But then you shouldn't be relying on Micah Parsons to have that identity. My question. Your team should be without Micah Parsons in it.
1: Okay. Normally I'd agree with you, but this is like one of the most impactful defensive players of this generation. He is truly a one of a kind talent.
0: But he's hurt now, so will he still be that one of a kind talent?
1: True.
0: That's what I'm saying.
1: But we're talking about a guy who can transform a defense. One of the fastest linebackers / defensive ends in the league. One of the best tacklers in the league. One of the best at getting to the quarterback. This is a guy who can really do it all on defense and can transform a team, and without him they just kind of look flat. They can't really stop the pass,
0: and I think continue, sorry,
1: but like you said, it is problematic that they're relying on him, because who knows,
0: rely on Jordan Love to build your team up, right, to be a leader, but he doesn't to me prove to himself to be a leader, so then you're stuck. I mean, they play the Buccaneers, they should be able to beat the Buccaneers ideally.
1: They should be able to beat the
0: Buccaneers.
1: Falcons.
0: Don't even have. Well, yeah, that's what I'm saying, is that if we can't beat the Falcons, it's going to be a tough season. We barely beat the Jets, and it's really sad for me. I don't know if sad, but it's really disappointing to see my team on the decline, like slowly decline over years. Like, I've been to Packers games in person for 12 years now, and just to see, like, I remember when I was 12 watching Devontae and Aaron and how good they were, and how. And now Devontae, obviously on the Rams, still, by the way, playing amazing football.
1: Yeah. I mean, when those two were together, that was the best quarterback wide receiver in the entire league.
0: And I think Christian Watson and Jordan Love are trying to live up to that expectation of being the new Devontae Adams and the new Aaron Rodgers, and they're just not. That's not how that works. Like that duo only comes once every so many years.
1: Right.
0: And I think Aaron Rodgers is a much better quarterback than Jordan Love is. Right. I think he also had Jordy Nelson for a long time, right? And how amazing Jordy Nelson was when he was playing. And to see that kind of fade away, and I guess that ebbs and flows. Like, I'm sure in my lifetime, the Packers will succeed. They have the money and the systems built up, or they will be a good team again. I'm not worried about that. Unlike some other teams, like the Jets, like the Titans, right? Like the Chargers. They don't look too good either, right? So they'll have the ability to gain that and be a good football team again because they have those systems set in place. Just right now, it looks bad because they need to make changes. And I do have to say, I like Gutekunst. I think he's made some smart draft choices for us. I think Tucker Kraft, wow, amazing choice. Matthew Golden, he has come into his own this year, and I really like to see that.

0: Cowboys, watch out for Lamar. I don't think they're going to be the best team, but they're going to be good underdogs. And I'm looking forward to seeing them play.
1: You think after losing to the Saints?
0: Yeah, I think they just needed a little bit of a oomph, a good start.
1: I'm always skeptical of the Ravens.
0: Okay.
1: I'm always skeptical of the Ravens. I'm always skeptical of the Bills, but I'm
0: definitely. No, you love the Bills.
1: I hate the Bills. And the Ravens, yeah, I think from an outsider's perspective, not a Ravens fan, I always watch.
0: The way that they handled that Cowboys game was really well done. To me. The way that they handled the Cowboys game. I'm not saying the Cowboys are great.
1: I was going to say, a true juggernaut wouldn't have had that down to the wire.
0: Right. But
1: it could have been a close game. It's just not that close.
0: I think they're going to, as the season gets on, I think they're going to get better and better and better, not worse. And I think towards the end of the season, when we get to Steelers and it's that Sunday night primetime fight for the division, you know what I mean? And it's cold and the snow is blowing. And everyone's like, who's going to win? I think the Ravens are going to look good. They're going to look better than what people are thinking them to look.
1: And then it's going to be wide right.
0: Uh-huh.
1: To send the Steelers to the playoffs.
0: Right. Sure. If you think that. Speaking of Cowboys, they do not look good, which is going to be really funny because I'm going to that Sunday night primetime game, Packers versus Cowboys, to see two bad teams. I think that's going to be the funniest and most interesting match I've been at in a long time. I think it's going to be really good.
1: I think there's going to be an interesting match involving the Cowboys this Sunday, 1 p.m. Cowboys Texans, the 0-3 Houston Texans, surprisingly coming in with allegedly the best defense in the league, has now lost three straight to the Bills, Bengals, and the Indianapolis Colts this past week.
0: Am I blind?
1: Not a great start to the season if you're a Texan fan.
0: Nope.
1: They are favored in this game against the Colts. But offense looks flat. Defense looks amazing. The defense looks like they're supposed to, but you know, what can you do if you're a CJ Stroud lover?
0: Yeah. I don't know.
1: Is this a make or break year for CJ Stroud?
0: No. You think it is? If it's a make or break,
1: Yeah.
0: Do you think it's a make or break year for Jordan Love?
1: Yes.
0: Ooh, I think that Packers hold onto their quarterbacks too much for it to be a make or break year for Jordan Love. I think next year maybe, but this year no.
1: Actually, no. Just because they've paid him so much money, I don't think it's a make or break year for Jordan Love. But if they had not given him that contract under normal circumstances, if they weren't the Packers.
0: Yeah, but they are the Packers, and they love. I mean, we've talked about the cycle of three-year quarterbacks, and the Packers are not on that cycle. It's like, when do they start thinking about that cycle? And I don't know. I don't think they ever will. I think they're ahead in the clouds a little bit, but whatever.
1: But yeah, I guess this isn't a make or break year for CJ Stroud, depending on how much success they can have. They started 0-3 last season as well. We're one of two teams in NFL history to start 0-3 and make it to the playoffs. The other team being the 2018 Houston Texans.
0: Yep.
1: The defense looks good enough, much like last season,
0: right,
1: that it can carry them the rest of the way. But the offense is really going to have to pick up some slack. It looks ineffective at the moment. And for that defense's sake, I mean, so many great players on that defense.
0: Yeah.
1: Will Anderson, Danielle Hunter. The list goes on. Azeez Al-Shaair.
0: Well, speaking of good defenses and great football, let's roll it back a week if you don't mind. Rams, the two games I want to talk about in the last 10 minutes here. Also, if anyone still wants to call in, I still think calls the rest of the show if you'd like, 412-383-9787. But Rams, Broncos, Eagles, Bears, two important games that I think highlighted really, really, really good football.
1: Yeah.
0: From separate teams, not from the Eagles. I think the Eagles obviously did not perform well, but
1: yeah, I don't think a lot of people thought the Rams would be 1-2 at this point in the season.
0: No, I would agree with that.
1: I mean, a lot of people were calling this team a lock to make it out of the NFC, and now.

0: Wow.
1: You know, with the competitiveness in that division, although the Seahawks did lose this past week, just the competitiveness of that division, will the Rams even get to the playoffs? Obviously, it's only week four. They're not finding ways to win games.
2: And I think everyone was so for the Rams. Miles Garrett hurt. Aaron Donald coming back. But I don't know if Aaron Donald has that much. Pay player. Love him. But does he have as much of a punch as we thought he would? I don't know.
1: Yeah, and especially, I mean, you would think that being paired with the best defensive player in the league, Miles Garrett, even if he didn't have that punch, you would think that, like, maybe that takes some of the pressure off of him. But
2: right. But now with Miles Garrett hurt,
1: right,
2: pressure falls on him. He's came out of retirement.
1: Right.
2: He's not the shining star that the Rams wanted him to be.
1: What you would hope is that a team with this much talent, even if they're not looking at their health, looking their healthiest, looking their best this early in the season, you would hope that they're still finding ways to win games, and they're not.
2: Right.
1: They got beat bad week one, able to escape with a win week two, and then getting beat this past week by Denver. Albeit yeah. not a horrible loss.
2: And Bo Nix looks good. We talked about last week or a few weeks ago anyway, scary quarterbacks. I don't think Bo Nix is the most scary quarterback, but after that game, the composure that he had, he looks good.
1: That whole Broncos team looks good.
2: With what, Waddle's on that team now?
1: Jalen Waddle.
2: A bunch of assets. That team looks... And I don't like Sean Payton as coach. Sean Payton annoys me. But the way that he's crafting this team in a new and intriguing way to fit around young players and a young quarterback, I think the Packers can model off of. I think any team can model off of. I think the Broncos highlight where football is moving forward. I think that highlight is highlighted in that through beating the Rams.
1: Yeah, I like the Broncos. Their only quest really is, can you get ahead of the Chiefs in the AFC West? The Chiefs, maybe not back, but
2: the Chiefs that.
1: Despite being 3-0, looking a little washed, unsurprisingly, their core is pretty old. Kelsey, Chris Jones, and even Kenneth Walker has never really had this kind of workload in his career. I'm skeptical of the Chiefs. After last season, I don't trust them, especially with a young team like the Broncos, hungry to win that division.
2: Yeah, I despise the Chiefs. Chiefs, I feel like it's all we've been hearing is Chiefs this, Chiefs that, Chiefs this, Chiefs that, and I'm so tired of it.
1: Yeah, I'm not that.
2: I have never been a fan of the Chiefs. I know they were winning so much. How many years ago?
1: 2 years ago.
2: 2 years ago. 3 years ago. I think they're on the decline. And why do we still talk about them like they're the best thing on this green earth?
1: Yeah, I don't think they look that great this season. I think they look slow. I think they've been able to pull off some wins, some decent wins, especially that one in week one against Denver. But I think that was more of a Broncos kind of falling flat on their face to start the year.
2: Yeah.
1: Rather than the Chiefs looking particularly great. I mean, I get what you're saying about the constant Chiefs hype. I mean, the top headline on ESPN is...
2: And I'm not saying that Patrick Mahomes is a bad quarterback. No, he's great at his job. I'm just... They're not the team they once was. Travis Kelce this, Travis Kelce that. I don't really care.
1: Top at this point. On ESPN is Jason McCourty saying, I feel like an idiot for doubting Mahomes and the Chiefs. I mean,
2: it's the Chiefs propaganda is what it is.
1: They don't look that great.
2: I feel like the NFL is feeding us this pro-Chiefs propaganda that we're all supposed to buy into as adults watching the NFL to corrupt our brains to be pro-Chiefs fans, and I will not give in.
1: They don't look that great, and they have a really tough schedule going forward. They've got Seattle in a couple weeks. They've got Denver. They've got Buffalo. They've got the Rams, the 49ers. They're going to lose a few games.
2: We'll take a break really quickly from talking about NFL because we got to do our DJ Daily Reads.
1: Let's do it.
2: No, you're doing the
1: Tell
2: DJ.
1: Tell me when.
2: Now. That's why I'm saying we're doing our DJ. I set you up to do the DJ Avery's. Do them.
1: We're giving away two pairs of tickets to see Mexican Slum Rats at the Funhouse at Mr. Small's on October 18th. And they could be yours. 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The giveaway will be through Monday the 5th, and the winners will be announced on the 6th. Good luck. This Wednesday, September 30th, we're hosting Pittsburgh-based Midwest emo rockers Quarter Zip. That's K-W-A-R-T-E-R, Zip, for our weekly live show at 9 p.m. Make sure you tune in, please. 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
2: Thank you, Ben. I appreciate it. Yeah, awesome things going on. Of course, we've mentioned it, but you can tune in to WPTS Radio. Call Pitt Football, which we already talked about with Virginia Tech. Shout out to Sean, Colin, Jordan, Angie, and James. Yep.
1: It's going to be a good one.
2: It's going to be a good one. We'll have fun here in the station. Again, I'm really interested to see how this goes.
1: Me too. It's a new experiment.
2: It's a station. And I love trying new things, so it'll be fun. Back to the Big Brother Chiefs propaganda that is, as Ben shakes his head, simply not cool. Another team that I think deserves more hype, the Bears. I can't believe I'm saying that as a Packers fan, but they look good.
1: No, I agree.
2: And what I like about Ben Johnson is how he's not... Because he's built up so many good other parts of his team that he can move and manipulate around, having a quarterback that's not Caleb Williams isn't going to crush them, right? You put Case Keenum out there, and I think Case Keenum played a great game, right? But at the same time, you can see how the pieces are all fitting in like a perfect puzzle of Chicago, and it looks so good.
1: Yeah, I've been a Ben Johnson fan since he was... in Detroit, since he got them to the playoffs, and they sort of built that team up and have not really looked the same without him. And he's really brought everything he did in Detroit to a whole other level in Chicago. That team looks like maybe the best team in the NFC, especially once they get Caleb Williams back. So I'm excited to see where they can go. They got the Jets this week. That's an easy win for them.
2: Yeah. But hey, if they could get to the top of the division this year, because the rest of the I would argue the rest of the NFC North doesn't look too good.
1: No, surprisingly.
2: Surprisingly, I mean, going from again, this I think highlights the decline of the NFC North. Going from one of the best and hardest, I think they kind of had an ebb and flow, right? I think the Packers were on top for such a long time. And it was just like Packers Conference, Packers Conference, Packers Conference, Packers Conference. And it became really competitive. And now this year, I feel like with injuries and all the stuff that's been plaguing the NFC North, the Bears might be the top team to beat. And everyone else may be just like lagging behind a little bit. But
1: I mean, the Vikings look like a good football team.
2: Yeah.
1: We'll see how far.
2: We lost to the Vikings, so yeah.
1: That quarterback play can take them.
2: Bills, Patriots this week. Talk to me about your Bills from the last few minutes.
1: The Bills are going to win. They're going
2: to. Well, the Patriots look bad. The
1: Patriots look really bad.
2: They look funnily bad.
1: I mean,
2: like it's kind of funny how bad they look. You got to admit.
1: I mean, I've been pushing the Drake May fraud allegations since mid last year, and I think they're finally coming to fruition. My investment is paying off. The Patriots do not look like a Super Bowl team, and I think they're going to get their doors blown off by the Bills this Sunday, who are coming off kind of a rough game against the Chargers. But this kind of goes back to what I was talking about with the Rams is Rams aren't finding ways to win.
2: Yep.
1: The Bills are finding ways to win.
2: On the Bills. Okay, here we go.
1: I think that's what great teams look good. Great teams find ways to win, and the Bills are doing so. They're 3-0. They sit atop the division. And the AFC, Patriots, not good. Josh Allen is, if he's not the MVP favorite right now, he should be. He looks like the best quarterback ever. And Greg Rousseau looks like the greatest defensive end ever. He leads the league in sacks with six sacks through three games is not bad.
2: I can't believe we're already on.
1: Go Bills.
2: Okay. We're already on week four. We'll talk about week five next week. We'll take you back to your lovely music. Thank you for tuning in to WPTS Radio. Ben, Abby, signing out. See you next week.
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3: It's September 30th. I'm Ashling Beresford, and this is your WPTS Radio News Update. President Trump has signed an executive order requiring all branches of the federal government to start calling AI, quote, superintelligence. The order signed Tuesday states that going forward, all federal websites, documents, and press releases will no longer mention AI, but only superintelligence. The state of Tennessee is set to execute Krista Pike this morning after the U.S. Supreme Court denied her final request to stop execution. The justices also declined to hear her appeal. If the state follows through, Pike will be the first woman Tennessee has executed in more than 200 years. The Pittsburgh Doo-Wop Big Band has a show coming up in Vandergrift. The group is playing at Casino Theater on October 10th. The concert will feature music from the 1950s through the 70s. Visit casinotheater.org for tickets. I'm Ashling, and this once again has been your WPTS Radio News Update.

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Well, you hit your head pretty bad there. Are you alright? What? Huh? Whoa, slow down. Top 40 hits? Overplayed classic rock? What are you talking about? This is WPTS Radio, playing the best of underground music. Come on, they're about to play another banger. Let's go listen.

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1: It's September 30th. I'm Ashling Beresford, and this is your WPTS Radio News Update. President Trump has signed an executive order requiring all branches of the federal government to start calling AI, quote, superintelligence. The order signed Tuesday states that going forward, all federal websites, documents, and press releases will no longer mention AI, but only superintelligence. The state of Tennessee is set to execute Krista Pike this morning after the U.S. Supreme Court denied her final request to stop execution. The justices also declined to hear her appeal. If the state follows through, Pike will be the first woman Tennessee has executed in more than 200 years. The Pittsburgh Doo-Wop Big Band has a show coming up in Vandergrift. The group is playing at Casino Theater on October 10th. The concert will feature music from the 1950s through the 70s. Visit casinotheater.org for tickets. I'm Ashling, and this once again has been your WPTS Radio News Update.

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Can I get an 81.1? Can I get an 81, 81, 81, one more, 82, 83, 81, 81, can I get one more? Can I get another dollar? 84, 85, can I get another one? 88, 89, 89, 99, 92.1, 92.1, going once, going twice, sold to WPTS Radio.

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1: It's September 30th. I'm Miles Stokes, and this is your WPTS Radio News Update. Some Obamacare enrollees will start receiving $500 refunds from President Trump today. Nearly a million people are eligible in 30 states that use the federally operated exchange to buy insurance plans under the Affordable Care Act, the formal name for Obamacare. The money comes after enrollees were hit with a massive insurance premium after Congress let subsidies expire at the end of 2025. The central U.S. is facing flood threats from what was once a major Pacific hurricane. Paulo is centered over northern Mexico, but the remnants of the former Category 5 hurricane have been causing heavy rain and flooding across the southwest. Moisture from the storm is now heading towards the plains and the Midwest and is expected to create near-record levels of precipitation for this time of year. The University of Pittsburgh football team has a tough game coming up this weekend. The Panthers are traveling to Blacksburg to take on Virginia Tech on Friday evening. The two ACC opponents are both undefeated ahead of the weekend's game. I'm Miles, and this has once again been your WPTS Radio News Update.
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1: DJ Acorn
0: and DJ Music. Today's set that we have are a bunch of September songs. It is the last day of September, so this is our September and September set. Just kind of celebrating the end of the month and the transition into October, where things really start to get scary.
1: True. Yeah, our last little respite of calm, fun, you know, range of energies, but beautiful autumnal seeming songs nonetheless. So I'm very excited.
0: Yes.
1: Yeah, so you all are as well.
0: I'm so excited. It's going to be really beautiful, very fall. And without further ado, get ready for September and September. Stay stupid, stay September. And you're listening to Dumb and Dumber on WPTS Radio.

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1: Those last songs you heard from Last to First were Thank You Sorry by Kai Voss. Before that, She Seems Kind of Stupid by The Fem Cells. Before that, Doppler by The Help. Before that, Limited Edition by Cusp. And first in that set was Alice Donut, by Magdalene. This was my set. A lot of bangers, a lot of songs that feel like the transition from kind of warm weather to slightly cooler weather, but like still gross and sweaty most of the time. But still a lot of fun. I love The Help. That's coming up on a year since the release of that album Riviera. That was late November, but I am counting. So mark your calendars.
0: The Help solar cycle.
1: Truth nuke. Help solstice.
0: I really love Doppler. I think that is, to me, it just sounds like fall. Like, it sounds like the end of September and the beginning of October. That's what Doppler sounds like to me. I really like the Magdalene track. I thought that was really awesome. Thank You Sorry by Kai Voss reminds me of old Grimes before, you know, everything happened. So, I love this set from DJ Acorn. And speaking of the weather transition, it is currently 70 degrees out. The high is going to be 75, low 54. It is currently pretty cloudy out. Earlier this morning, it was kind of hot, but yeah, 70 degrees, and it's going to get hotter. So do with that what you will. Put some layers on, take some layers off.
1: True.
0: And we have more amazing end of September music for you. So once again, stay stupid. 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

0: 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Good luck!
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1: Those last few tracks that you just heard from last to first were Sidewalk Safari by Chairlift. Before that, Corpse Pose by Unwound. Before that, Machote by Arca. And Same Time Next Week by Phil Manzanera. This was my set. I love that Phil Manzanera track. It is so cool. The way that it alternates in the vocals is so cool. You have Phil Manzanera on guitar, and I believe, I'm not sure who's on the vocals, but super, super cool, awesome track. Arca, Machote, I love that. That's from Kick 1, which is probably my favorite out of the series of kicks, although shout out to Kick 2 and Kick 3. Corpse Pose, I love Unwound so much. That whole album is really great. And Sidewalk Safari, Caroline Polachek's first project. I adore that track, and these all feel very fall to me.
2: Yeah, I agree. Shout out. I really liked Chairlift, Deltarune Music.
1: It does sound like that. It does.
2: I really enjoyed it. I really enjoyed this whole set. Shout out DJ Music for bringing it once again. Never disappointing. Something else beautiful coming up. This Friday, October 2nd, is World College Radio Day. 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It's going to be crazy. 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
2: This Friday.
1: Yes.
2: This Friday.
1: I will be hosting an hour.
2: Really?
1: 11, so,
2: huge. Exciting.
1: Yeah, it's going to be really awesome. Be full of hope and joy.
2: What hour are you hosting?
1: I'm hosting at 11 o'clock. It is a talk hour with Amnesty. It's going to be really awesome. We're talking about some really important topics.
2: Beautiful.
1: And we're going to have that 4 hours of that, and also 4 hours of awesome, hopeful music. So definitely tune in and stay tuned in for September songs and stay stupid. And once again, you're listening to Dumb and Dumber on WPTS Radio.

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1: It's September 30th. I'm Miles Stokes, and this is your WPTS Radio News Update. Some Obamacare enrollees will start receiving $500 refunds from President Trump today. Nearly a million people are eligible in 30 states that use the federally operated exchange to buy insurance plans under the Affordable Care Act, the formal name for Obamacare. The money comes after enrollees were hit with a massive insurance premium after Congress let subsidized fire at the end of 2025. The central U.S. is facing flood threats from what was once a major Pacific hurricane. Paulo is centered over northern Mexico, but the remnants of the former Category 5 hurricane have been causing heavy rain and flooding across the southwest. Moisture from the storm is now heading towards the plains and the Midwest and is expected to create near-record levels of precipitation for this time of year. The University of Pittsburgh football team has a tough game coming up this weekend. The Panthers are traveling to Blacksburg to take on Virginia Tech on Friday evening. The two ACC opponents are both undefeated ahead of the weekend's game. I'm Miles, and this has once again been your WPTS Radio News Update.
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0: back. Dear listener, you're listening to Dumb and Dumber. Those songs you heard from Last to First were The Gardener with the Delights by United States of America, Other Side of the World by Laundry Day, Juicy Sandwich by The Velt, Paces by Feeble Little Horse, and first in that set was Inside Out by Martin DuPont. These were all mine except for that Gardener with the Delights song. I was a little surprised by DJ Music. Beautiful autumnal from every DJ in this set. Yeah, I love this. I love Juicy Sandwich, Aphrodisiac. That album is fantastic. I feel like those all, I don't know, those songs feel, they work for every season. They're very summery as well. And Juicy Sandwich is a great song name. And Laundry Day, that was one of the last good songs they ever made. That was their single from from early 2025. And then they released She Knows Me, and I never listened to another song they made again. But it's okay, we can celebrate the ones that they did make that were good. Okay. How did you feel, DJ Music?
1: She knows me, but we don't know them. I do like that Laundry Day song. I had never heard that single before, and I think it's really awesome. And the album cover is just like the four of them sitting on the earth, and I think that's really cute. It's just like all of them together. But insane set from DJ Acorn. The Inside Out track by Martin DuPont. I love that track. That track to me perfectly captures the feeling of early October, where things are starting to get scary for Halloween and the weather's getting a little colder. And also Juicy Sandwich. When I saw this on the set list, I was so excited. I love The Velt. I love that song. Incredible album. And yeah, The Garden of Earthly Delights was my track. I also love that whole album. Super cool, like psych rock album. And I also feel like really fits fall. So, and I'm very excited. And something else that's super duper exciting is that WPTS is your home for Pitt football on the radio this season. Tune in this Friday at 7 p.m. for a special altcast of the Pitt Virginia Tech game at Lane Stadium, including special guests from Pitt Athletics and the Panther Pit.
0: Very excited for that. Not to cut you off.
1: No,
0: but
1: no.
0: It's different format than typical sports, typical sports broadcasts. I'm calling it a little bit different, and I'm very excited to see how it goes. So I hope, dear listener, you tune in as well, but we can stop. We can get back into the autumnal tunes, end of September. Stay autumnal. Stay stupid. 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
1: The Andrew Alden Ensemble will be live scoring the 1932 silent horror film Vampyre on Sunday, October 11th at 7 p.m. The screening and performance will be held at the Harris Theater, located at 809 Liberty Avenue. 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

Those last few tracks that you just heard from last two first were No One's Little Girl by The Raincoats, Mr. President by Bass Victim, Untitled Number 6 by Girlfriends. This was

0: a lot of Animal Collective, the way that it builds up, and then No One's Little Girl, super cool band. I love The Raincoats, and I love this track. This album I also just associated with fall and going into October. So yeah, this was my set that I really loved.
1: Fire, I loved it as well. Shout out DJ Music for never disappointing once again.
0: So honored.
1: And I really enjoyed Basic Boom, of course. Very special song for both of us.
0: Yes.
1: Yeah, I have beautiful memories associated with that song, that album, forever. Was there, yeah, from last October. Just reminds me of that song. Wow, City. Can I get a sentence out? Tune it, stay tuned and we'll figure it out. Something else special that I'd love for you to know about is that it's currently Hispanic Heritage Month. From September 15th to October 15th, WPTS Radio is spotlighting our favorite Hispanic musicians and athletes on all of our live shows. 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
0: Something else that's a beautiful thing, at least to me, is that it is 72 degrees out. Is it a little warm for fall? Yes, it is warm for fall, and you know why. But I also do think it is quite beautiful out today. It's sunny. It's also kind of cloudy. Low of 54, so do with that what you will. Take your layers on. Take your layers off. And once again, stay stupid, and you're listening to Dumb and Dumber on WPTS Radio.

0: 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Oh, yeah. I turned the dial to 92.1, 92 point fun, 92 point mm-hmm. done. Mm-hmm. Like a song.
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2: 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Oh, she just shouted out sports and news. That's good, that's good.
0: When I heard that music, I knew I was home. Thank you.
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0: Hello, hello, everybody. Welcome back. You are listening to Dumb and Dumber on WPTS Radio. Those songs you just heard from Last to First were Special by Tasha, Everyone's a VIP to Someone by The Go Team, Yeah Buddy by Tommy Fleece featuring Rose Vile Sucks and the Alaskan Bulldogs, and first in that set, was You Don't Know Me by Betafish. Wide-ranging, but a lot of electronic loves of mine, I'm sure we're familiar. Beautiful things all around, end of autumn, transition, shout out. How did you feel?
3: I really like Yeah Buddy. That's one of my favorite Tommy Fleece tracks. I'm not too familiar with the work of the other people who are on the track, but I do love that track. I believe it's from Audio Stars 2, right?
0: Yeah, Audio Stars 2. I believe Audio Stars 2 Deluxe.
3: Yes.
0: Crazy.
3: Yes, yeah.
0: Shout out.
3: His Audio Stars and Audio Stars 2 are probably my favorite projects of his, but I love that track. I also love Everyone's a VIP to Someone. That is such a cute track. Shout out The Go Team. Super
0: true.
3: Awesome.
0: More like The Go Team, right?
3: Exactly. The Go Team, bro. This whole album is so awesome. Everyone's a VIP to Someone. I think it's just such a nice phrase, and it's so sweet, and it's so true. Everyone is important to someone, and I hope that our listeners are all very important to us.
0: True.
3: So you guys know this. But yeah, that song is incredible. It reminds me of Animal Crossing a little bit, but it also feels like I'm picking apples in an orchard. And something else that is super amazing and also very important is that... Sorry about that. Is that we're giving away two pairs of tickets to see Mexican Slum Rats at the Funhouse at Mr. Small's on October 18th, and they could be yours. To enter, you can visit our Instagram at WPTS Radio and tag a friend under our giveaway post. The giveaway will be through Monday the 5th, and winners will be announced on the 6th. Good luck. So definitely enter in that super cool opportunity to go see a super cool band.
0: Truth Nuke. Okay. Coming up is probably our final set of our transition autumnal last week of September set, so savor it while you can. Hope you enjoy. 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

to Dumb and Dumber on WPTS Radio. Those last few tracks that you just heard, From Last to First, were Stone by Chip Amato, Pais by Milton Nascimento, Coats by Aldous Harding, Alzando el Trofeo by Titanic y La Católica and Mabe Frati, and

0: True. Beautiful set overall. End of September. Hope you enjoyed, dear listener. And reminder, once again, tons of things coming up. Stay tuned. Today, in like an hour or two, is Campus Roundtable. And tonight, 9 p.m., live show. Beautiful things coming up. So
1: amazing things coming. And stay tuned for the next week, because it's going to start to get scary.
0: Very spooky things coming up. So.

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1: It's September 30th. I'm Addie Goit, and this is your WPTS Radio News Update. The execution of a Tennessee death row inmate, Krista Pike, has been stayed by the U.S. Court of Appeals Sixth Circuit. This comes after the U.S. Supreme Court denied Pike's final request to stop the execution. Governor Bill Lee denied Pike's clemency on Monday, saying after a review, he does not plan to intervene. Citadel Advisors CEO Ken Griffin has pledged $3 billion to Carnegie Mellon University to continue its international reach and target societal challenges. Most of that gift will establish a CMU campus in Miami, where Griffin maintains his home and runs his company. A Beaver area school board member submitted a letter of resignation yesterday over a controversial Facebook post. In a post that was said to be a response to the Lindsey Clancy murder trial, the board member said that the Islamic faith is the correct way to go because they give women zero rights at all. Many community members slammed the board member for the comment, saying it was sexist and Islamophobic. Leaders with the school district say that they plan to accept the resignation at the next school board meeting. I'm Addie, and this has once again been your WPTS Radio News Update.
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1: It's September 30th. I'm Addie Goit, and this is your WPTS Radio News Update. $500 Obamacare refunds could be going out to some enrollees starting today. Nearly a million people are eligible in 30 states that use the federally operated exchange to buy insurance plans under the Affordable Care Act, the formal name for Obamacare. The money comes after enrollees were hit with massive insurance premiums after Congress let subsidies expire at the end of 2025. A proposed plea deal for former NFL wide receiver Antonio Brown has been temporarily halted by a judge. A new court hearing is scheduled for October 28th. The move is delaying a deal that would allow Brown to plead no contest to aggravated assault and receive only probation for a 2025 shooting outside a Miami boxing match. A Pleasant Hills middle school teacher is facing accusations that he showed up to work drunk. The incident happened this past Thursday at Pleasant Hills Middle School. Reports say that Robert Hasak was intoxicated to the point where he threw up in front of students. Police were called to the scene. Hasak has been charged with public drunkenness and disorderly conduct. I'm Addie, and this has once again been your WPTS Radio News Update.
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3: Hello, hello, hello, dear Campus Roundtable listener, and welcome into our show on the last day of September. It's the 30th, and we could not have been treated with a better day of weather today. It is absolutely sunny and gorgeous and beautiful, which could not be more fitting for our guest that we have on today for Campus Roundtable, which I am super, super excited for. My name is Jules Nisley. I'm the news director here at WPTS. I'm joined here to my right by Addie Goit, who will be helping me co-host today. And our guests today are Mike Ricci and Allie Miller from the Outdoor Club here at Pitt. We are super excited to be back with the student organization after a couple of weeks of nonprofits, which are absolutely lovely in their own right. But it is so fun to have on people my own age and to talk with them. It is such a great time every single time that we do it. Mike, Allie, welcome, and thank you for coming on the show.
4: Jules, thank you for having us. We're very excited to be here.
3: Well, I just want to give you the opportunity before we get into the content of the show, really just to introduce yourselves, maybe say a little bit about your major, your year, and maybe a little bit about what made you want to join Outdoor Club in the very beginning.
4: I'll start. So my name is Mike Ricci. I'm a senior mechanical engineer, and when I got to Pitt, Outdoors Club was one of the first things that I sought out. And I went to it right at the activities fair my freshman year and got involved as soon as I can in the trips and the fun, got to know all the officers, and I became well acquainted very quickly and have stuck with it all 4 years at Pitt.
5: Hi, I'm Allie. I'm a junior mechanical engineer. I kind of had a very similar story. I went pretty early. I was a little scared at first. I signed up for my first trip completely alone, so... But as soon as I went on a trip, I was kind of engulfed in this community, and it's become a big part of my last 3 years here. So
3: like, what is it about the outdoors specifically that calls to you? What made you fall in love with that to begin with and made you want to join the club?
4: So I've been outdoors camping, doing outdoors activities for most of my life since I was in Cub Scouts and then through Boy Scouts, on the road to Eagle Scout. And I've been on so many different trips, from biking trips, a couple climbing trips, and of course just hiking and backpacking trips. And it's always been an escape for me. It's somewhere that I've been able to go just to get away from school and all the work that I had to do at home and just have fun outside with my friends doing whatever activity we were doing, whether that was something very relaxed or something not so relaxed like some of our backpacking trips.
5: My journey into enjoying the outdoors is a little bit more funny. I actually kind of hated being outside as a kid.
3: Okay.
5: My mom would like force me out the first time that I ever really like did something big outdoors. My senior year of high school, my mom and I backpacked across the Grand Canyon.
3: Whoa.
5: It was so cool, and it kind of gave me this like way deeper appreciation for the world that we have and being outside. And I have spent pretty much every moment that I can outside since, so...
1: Well, for those who don't know, could you maybe explain what the outdoors means? Like, what types of things do you do in your club?
4: So we do pretty much any activity that you could think of outdoors. We run backpacking trips, more chill hiking trips. We have a canoeing trip, whitewater rafting, kayaking, mountain biking, bike packing.
5: Climbing.
4: It's a big one. We have quite a wide range. We also run even a trip to Sorgel's Orchard. nearby. Oh, wow.
3: For apple picking and stuff like that?
4: Apple picking, yeah. Pumpkin picking.
3: Oh, fun. That's like the most fall activity I could think of. Yeah, that's fitting for this time of year.
4: Even things like that. Outdoors to us is just getting outside and experiencing nature however you see fit and however you enjoy.
3: Yeah. And I'd like to talk a little bit maybe later in the show about what that means specifically for us as an urban campus, specifically, you know, being embedded into the heart of the city and what being outside can look like within the campus, you know, within campus bounds as well. I think that's really interesting. But it seems like there's a lot of wings to your actions. It seems like there's a lot of different types of ways you could get involved, which I'm sure for you as two people in leadership at the club means a lot of things to manage and a lot of things to look at the same time. So I'm just curious, what is like the structure of leadership at Outdoor Club?
4: So starting at the top, we have our executive board, myself as president, and then Allie as vice president. We also have a business manager, a budget manager, and a secretary. Those five comprise our e-board. And then we have officers based on different departments within the club, which are different activities as well as, different things we need. So we have hiking chairs as well as a vice president of hiking and trail running, backpacking chairs and vice president, climbing chairs and vice president, biking, the same thing. But then we also have a film and marketing chair. We have a conservation chair, and I think that just about rounds it out.
5: Yeah, we just kind of are redoing our leadership structure because we wanted to focus on especially like conservation and media stuff, as that's become like a bigger part of the world we live in. We wanted to make sure that we had people specifically dedicated to doing those things. So our structure has definitely been changing for the last couple of years.
3: And what about the size of your members? Like, how many members do you have?
4: So registered members, we have 518.
3: Whoa.
4: dues paying members, we have, including officers, we have 317, which is...
3: That's a big number.
4: Yes, it's the largest the club has been in a long time, possibly ever, based on the records that we have available. It's the largest it's ever been. Managing that has been quite a task.
3: I'm sure.
4: Getting as many people outside as possible. We've added one trip so far. We've expanded trips just to accommodate this as well as we can.
5: Yeah, we want to get as many people outside as possible. And having so many more people who are interested has made that definitely more of a challenge this year. But we've been doing, I think, a pretty good job of trying to make sure that we can include as many people as possible.
4: I would agree.
3: Well, what's the process of becoming a member like and getting involved if for the first time?
4: So to come on our trips, one would have to fill out our waiver, and then they would have to pay dues. Dues are very low fee given what we do. And then from there, you're able to sign up on trips. We have QR codes at our meetings, and then they're sent out in our Discord afterward. If you can fill out the form to sign up for a trip, and then we select based on those members who signed up to make the rosters for these trips.
5: Yeah, and if you're not sure if you really want to commit to being here for the full year, we can also take half dues, and you can only pay for a semester. It's very flexible.
1: So what is one of the biggest trips you put on every year?
4: So our very biggest trip, which Allie and I are personally leading, is New River Gorge.
3: Hmm.
4: We take about 70 people.
3: Wow.
4: To New River Gorge National Park.
3: That's like a quarter of your member base almost?
4: Yes.
3: Yeah. How do you transport all those people?
4: So we carpool.
3: Got it.
4: Members are able to volunteer to drive other members down for the trip, and then they are eligible for gas reimbursement.
3: Got it. Sorry to interrupt. New River Gorge, tell us more.
4: So New River Gorge, it's a very big trip, many different moving parts. this year, I believe we're running five different groups for different activities. So we have rafting on the Gauley River, which is one of the roughest rivers east of the Mississippi. Rafting on the New River, where the National Park gets its name, obviously. And then we have a hiking group, a climbing group. And this year, I believe we're adding a fishing group.
3: Wow. So it feels like there's options to like be as, you know, thrill seeking as you could possibly want, or sit with a friend and be calm for a little bit. That sounds so fun. When is that trip?
4: That is, 2 weeks from
5: two
4: now?
5: 2 weeks from now.
3: Oh, wow.
4: It's the weekend. I believe it's Friday the 16th to Sunday the 18th. believe I have those dates right.
3: And so I'm sure the signups for that are already full, or how does that work?
4: We're running the signups at our next meeting.
3: Great.
5: Yeah, signups run 2 weeks in advance so that it gives us a chance. One of my favorite things about this club is that if you actually don't own your own gear, we will lend it out to you if you pay your dues. So we have an entire locker full of backpacking supplies, sleeping bags, tents.
3: Oh, that's incredible.
5: Everything you could possibly need. So we're a very beginner-friendly club. We run our signups 2 weeks in advance so that at the meeting before the trip, everybody can, like, meet their cars and, like, kind of get to know everybody.
3: Yeah.
5: And also so that we can distribute gear. So we'll give you the sleeping bags, whatever else, like, you signed up to get. And then the trip runs that weekend.
3: And so that gear belongs to the outdoor club? That's not, like, rented through the rec center or anything like that?
4: Yes. Yeah, so we have our own gear. The only gear that you would be required to bring on a trip are your own clothes, your own food, unless some members, like myself, decide to make some overly elaborate shared meal. and on most trips, good hiking shoes. Everything else, backpacks, cooking equipment, tents, sleeping bags, sleeping pads, we own it outright.
3: And so how did you acquire such a big catalog of equipment? Like, what was that like?
4: So a lot of it has been acquired over the years. The school has helped us with acquiring much of that gear. We also, 2 years ago, received a massive donation from Osprey.
3: Hmm.
4: And we just a product donation of several backpacks, which doubled how many we had.
3: Yeah.
4: With brand new stock.
3: And they are expensive.
4: Definitely.
5: Yeah.
4: I believe we received 15.
3: Wow.
4: And yes, that was a big help. We have an alumnus that worked there.
3: Yeah.
4: And was able to get in contact and provide that.
3: That's valuable. As somebody who was gifted a backpack in the past couple of years and had to have that conversation of how much did you spend on me? That's a big donation. Yeah. And I guess all of that stuff too, it adds up, but it's really incredible to kind of just be able to walk in, even if you do have a background in these activities, not to feel like you have to bring all of your stuff to campus, I'm sure, but especially if you're a newcomer. I feel like that can be a barrier to entry, I'm sure, that you've seen is not having the gear that you need. Because a lot of it is safety, I'm sure. How do you navigate, like, safety on these trips?
5: We just budgeted for and got new first aid kits. So our trips are run by trip leads. So there are two people who have all of the emergency contact information for everyone who comes on the trips. And we have printed out copies of that so that in the case that anything were to happen and people are offline, we have a version of that. They also are responsible for holding onto first aid kits to make sure that if anyone were to be injured, generally the nature of our club tends to attract a whole bunch of people who are EMTs and are like somehow medically interested
3: right.
5: too. So we've never had, knock on wood, an issue where we've needed to do something, but that's a great way. And then the other thing we do is we will look at weather conditions in advance and we'll make sure people have the appropriate gear. So sleeping bags that go down to whatever level of coldness.
3: Mm-hmm.
5: And if we need to, sleeping liners, quilts for hammocks, things like that.
1: All right. Can you tell us your favorite story from a trip with the Outdoors Club?
4: Oh, there's so many. trying to think. I could start with this one. My freshman year on New River Gorge, I was in the group that was rafting on the Gauley. And
3: this is the one that you were saying is one of the most extreme in the country.
4: Oh,
3: right.
4: Yes. First of all, I was not fully expecting to be in that group, and that I was. But how we ran it that year, only that year, we had to wake up at 5 a.m., to be on the river at, I believe, 6:30.
3: Wow.
4: And
3: how come?
4: That's just when they had a time slot open whole day.
3: It wasn't like a river specific issue, like with the height of the water or anything.
4: I don't believe so. This is before I was fully involved with the planning of everything. But yeah, so we woke up at 5 a.m. except I was hammocking that trip, and I did not bring a rain tarp that was big enough. So all night, until 3 a.m., I was kept up by a constant drop of rain hitting me right above my eye.
3: Isn't that a form of torture?
4: Yes. Yes, but eventually I did fall asleep for a good 2 hours. woke up, went rafting on this insane river that has 10-plus-foot waterfalls. And, yeah, and then came back that night. We all came back together at camp and had a great time. And then, yeah, it didn't even feel like I had only slept 2 hours. It was a wonderful time. Still.
3: So what was going through your head, like, going down these rapids and falling off a precipice? I've never rafted, but I'm imagining, like a really dramatic, like, canoe off of a vertical ledge or something like that, off, like, 2 hours of sleep. I can't imagine what you would have been thinking.
4: There's actually a picture of me as I'm going down the last one where I am just staring down, and, like, I'm smiling because I'm excited, but my eyes are just, like, blank. It was the first time I'd done anything quite that extreme.
3: Yeah.
4: And it was just, oh, okay. I didn't have a choice. What was I going to do? Jump out? That'd be worse.
3: I mean, that would really solidified the getting wet part of the weekend for you, I suppose, after that night. Yeah. Well, I wish that we had, like, some sort of visual medium to our show. We could show that picture to all of you listeners. But it clearly worked. I mean, you're around and now you're the president, right?
4: Yes.
3: Allie, do you have a story to tell?
5: I generally really like the campfire vibes and the card games, but I think my favorite campfire was last year on Cherry Springs, because it had been raining all day and it had finally cleared up, and, like, everyone was so excited to be outside around a campfire that wasn't getting smothered out. And somebody brought a steak, actually.
3: A steak.
5: That he was going to cook on the fire, and he's walking around with this steak.
3: That's incredible.
5: He's walking around with a steak, and it had been raining all day. There's mud everywhere. It's really slippery. And so he goes to step, and watch in slow motion as he goes backward. The steak flies into the air. Everyone's just, like, sitting there watching this happen in real time, and it comes crashing down. The steak doesn't land into the fire, but Mike thought it did, and then proceeded to step on the steak again to add insult to injury, pretty much. But you know what? It got washed off and eaten, and it tasted delicious still, because the campfire cures all. But
4: a couple notes about that. throughout that semester, really, maybe throughout the year, but definitely the semester, there was a theme where I somehow fell on every trip, on the hike, around camp, doing nothing. It happened every trip. And I hadn't fallen this trip. The hike was done, and people were waiting for it. People were...
5: Yeah, pretty much.
4: People were, I was surprised no one
3: willing
4: was
3: to trip you.
4: And then, finally, I'm cooking, and I'm walking the steak down with a pan, and like Allie said, it is so muddy, and I just... It was a cartoon fall. My feet just went out from under me.
3: Wow.
4: And they all... You and the other girls started dying laughing.
5: Oh, yeah. We were, like, almost in the mud ourselves.
4: Because it finally happened. So and, yeah. And I stepped on it, and then it was great. And the steak was great.
3: I was going to ask how it tasted.
4: Oh, yeah. It was fantastic.
5: I had a bite. It was pretty good.
4: $23 steak. You think I'm wasting that?
3: Right. Maybe got tenderized by your footprint, maybe.
4: Exactly.
3: Added some you know, texture. You know, like when you look at it, like a grilled steak, and it has, like, the lines on it from the grill. Maybe it's like your boot print in the top is what I'm picturing. But I also don't grill very often. But have there been like any stories of things that, like, went wrong that you were able to, like fix?
4: So neither can we tell us. This is a strong example, which is why I want to say it. But
3: you may.
4: Neither of us were present. But my freshman year on Dolly Sods, which is our hardest backpack.
3: Shout out Dolly Sods. Love that trail, by the way.
4: This was, for some reason, we've since corrected this. The trip was in late October, and Dolly Sods Wilderness down in West Virginia, for those who aren't familiar, there's a bog. It's like you camp at, like, in a valley, basically. It is, like, it's not the best when it rains. And you absolutely need to plan for rain, and given the time of year, the cold.
3: I have a story about that after you're done, but I'll let you go.
4: It was raining the entire trip, and it was below 50 degrees the entire trip. And despite repeated warnings from officers, one member decided not to bring a sleeping bag.
3: Oh, my goodness.
4: He instead brought extra clothes, and biology homework, paper biology homework. So he's in his tent. There's still a few people around the fire. He's over in his tent with freezing in his soaking wet clothes with soaking wet paper homework. And he comes out to the officers who are around the fire and just goes, "I'm cold." And they're asking, like, "Do you have a sleeping bag?" And he said, "No." What ended up happening was the one senior officer had him in his sleeping bag with him. So they both slept in the sleeping bag that night because the guy had to stay warm. And since then, on every single backpacking trip, it has become a running half-serious joke. Bring a sleeping bag. Don't do that. Bring a sleeping bag and don't bring your homework.
3: So what was this member's like justification for not having brought the bag? Was it just like not thinking he would need it?
4: I guess so.
3: I'm curious.
4: That's what I believe I heard he said afterward, is that he just didn't think that he would need it.
5: I mean, obviously the bio homework takes precedent.
3: Well, I was going to ask, did he get any work done that weekend?
4: No.
3: Well, I imagine the pages were wet too.
4: Yes.
3: Yeah. I the Dalai Saws is such a beautiful, beautiful trail. I hiked that a few years ago with a couple of folks with my mom. Shout out, Mom, if you're listening. That was a great trip. But I remember one morning, and this was earlier in the year than when you went, so this would have been like probably late July. So the temperature was good, but it was absolutely soggy and wet and absolutely bogged down. I remember there's like a river that you cross somewhere in the middle there, and I think that we lost the trail somehow. I don't know how, because it's well blazed, but we just like went back and forth over this river so many times. It was miserable. I remember waking up, like, I think we picked a terrible location for our tent one night, and I woke up with like my head in a puddle and like, you know, my hair all wet. And that was also at the height of COVID, which was, you know, all of that contributed to a great Dalai Saws memory. So it's fun to hear about that from you guys as well. When is the Dalai Saws trip every year?
4: We just ran it. We ran it, what were the dates on that? The 16th through 18th of September?
5: Yeah.
4: And then we ran a similar trip due to how much interest we got in Dalai Saws. We ran one to Monongahela National Forest as well. And, yeah, so both of those ran. Monongahela was, 2 weekends ago? And Dalai Saws was 3 weekends ago.
3: Got it.
4: Months going fast.
3: I know, the year just started, but it feels like it's been forever. So do you venture very far out of our general region? Like, what's the farthest you've gone for a trip?
4: So the farthest geographically that we've ever gone, I believe it's tied between Seneca Rocks and New River Gorge National Park. We also go pretty far. We're about to run this weekend to Shenandoah National Park in Virginia.
3: Mm-hmm.
4: Going up north, we go to Cherry Springs State Park in north central Pennsylvania. That's hour to 2 hours directly above Penn State. We go to Presque Isle and Erie. We go to Cuyahoga Valley National Park out in Ohio. We have a pretty large range.
3: That's great. And I could talk about these trips all day, and I'm sure that we will, because we do have to hit a break soon. And I'm sure that we're going to feel so much of the rest of our time talking about these as well. But I'm just curious, like from a membership perspective, because you said that you have this giant pool of members and you mentioned a lot of interest for this Dalai Saws trip. Is there competition for these spots? How do you choose who gets to go?
4: Yeah. So, well, speaking specifically about Dalai Saws, this year the forum was opened at our Tuesday night meeting and the forum was closed that Tuesday night. And we had 54 signups.
3: How many get to go on the trip?
4: We expanded it from 24 to 30. We've had trips where we have received four times as many signups as available spots. And for those, it was just laborious, like just going through. And some of it was seeing like who has had experience doing these things before. So Dalai Saws, it's our highest level backpacking trip. If someone has no experience backpacking and they're not sure that they would enjoy it, it's we have questions in the forum regarding that. So we try to factor that in, and then for other trips like Allegheny canoeing, it's a similar thing. But a lot of it comes down to ability, timing of the sign up, and we also try to bring we try to bring a 1-to-1-to-1 ratio of officers to returning members to new members to keep people who know the club well coming back, as well as bring new people into it.
3: That's super fun. We do have to hit a break in a couple of minutes, but I do want to ask like one kind of whimsical, kind of fun, kind of exciting hypothetical question to each of you.
4: Okay.
3: Which is, because I'm sure that a lot of what you deal with as the president and vice president is logistical and budgetary. I'm sure you get weighed down by that. But I'm curious if you could do any trip with the Outdoor Club. You could go anywhere, and I'll open it up to the whole world. I don't know if plane tickets are within your budget, but I don't, like, if you could go anywhere as an Outdoor Club for a trip. Where would you choose to go with no limits to the logistics?
5: I really, really want to go to the Dolomites in mm-hmm. Italy and backpack, because they have a whole bunch of, like, there's hut-to-hut treks where you don't have to carry a tent and a sleeping bag and a sleeping pad, and you have a shower every night. And that sounds absolutely wonderful. And I think it would be awesome to do. There's anywhere from, like, 3 days to, like, 7+. I think it would be really cool to do like a hike in Italy, through Italy.
3: Yes.
4: So I have two answers just for the adventure. I've always wanted to go to Mount Denali in Alaska. And then if we're ignoring logistics and safety protocols, let's go skydiving.
3: Yeah. Why not? You could create a new branch of your organization. Yeah. The skydiving officer.
4: Skydiving chair. We'll taking applications.
3: All right. I wonder where you could land on campus. I don't know.
4: Top of Kathy.
3: I feel like land right on the top of Kathy and rappel down. That'd be pretty cool. I'd make a good Instagram post for sure.
4: Yes, definitely.
3: Well, unfortunately at that, we do have to hit our first break. Our first segment took us a little over time, which was fantastic, and I'm so glad that it did. But we do have to hit a short commercial break. We're not going anywhere, though, so don't touch your dial. We'll be right back with more with the Outdoor Club in just a minute. 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
14: Thank you.
3: Welcome back, everybody, and welcome into Campus Roundtable. We are so excited here to start our conversation yet again and kick us back off with the Outdoor Club. I'm joined by President Mike Ricci and Vice President Allie Miller. And we've been having a great conversation here about all of the incredible travel opportunities and trips that the club puts on. And I am so excited to continue that as we go forward with our conversation, because it looks like we have a full half hour left of our show, and I'm so excited to continue what we're talking about. Before we do, however, I do have some announcements for you, dear listener, so just bear with me while I read them off. You know, first of all, we're giving away 2 pairs of tickets to see Mexican Slum Rats at the Funhouse at Mr. Small's on October 18th, and these tickets could be yours. To enter, visit our Instagram at WPTS Radio, tag a friend under our giveaway post. The giveaway will be Monday the 5th, and winners will be announced on the 6th. Good luck. Additionally, this Wednesday, September 30th, that is today, we are hosting Pittsburgh-based Midwest Emo Rockers Quarter Zip for our weekly live show at 9 p.m. Make sure to tune in for that if you're interested. Additionally, World College Radio Day is this Friday, October 2nd. From 9 to 5, tune in for 8 hours of specialty programming celebrating this year's theme of hope, featuring music and conversations with local organizations. 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Finally, last but not least, it is still Hispanic Heritage Month. From September 15th all the way to October 15th, WPTS Radio is spotlighting our favorite Hispanic musicians and athletes. 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Allie, and I want to talk a little bit about your non-trip offerings, because we've talked a little bit about Dolly Sods, a little bit about the trips that take you and your members off of campus, but I'm just curious, maybe especially with this new rec center that's been up in the past couple of years, how has that like expanded your abilities to run programming here on campus?
4: So the rec center has provided 2 opportunities for us. Number one, we have had members in the rare opportunity that club gear was not available, such as the tent. Members have been able to rent a tent or a sleeping bag from the outdoor gear rental, and that has been very good for all, just to help out wherever necessary. But the bigger thing is that the climbing wall within the rec center.
3: Yes.
4: We actually have a couple members, officers who work there and help run that. And we also, but we've had members go up there. I've been meaning to go up myself to learn how to climb and gain that experience, so that on our trips, if we do a more difficult climbing trip, they have a resource where they can learn and develop their skills enough to go on some of those trips. Outside of the trips that we run, especially given the surge in popularity this year, we have very recently, we've got the ball rolling developing conservation efforts around Pittsburgh. So we are still researching organizations both in Pitt and around Pittsburgh that we would like to partner with for conservation events, such as cleanups or trail work, building, outdoor things, whatever is needed.
14: Yeah. What are the challenges of being on such an urban campus when trying to connect with nature?
4: So given most of us are familiar with Pitt's campus, the only green space really nearby is Shenley Park and Frick Park.
3: Mm-hmm.
4: We have run hikes through Shenley in the past. We run trail runs. We have trail runs through Shenley Park before every meeting, assuming it's not too cold.
3: Right.
4: And yeah, those have been longstanding. We've received a lot of members going to those. But we just, starting last year, switched our mountain biking trips to Frick Park. Mm. And so now we bike on the mountain biking trails through Frick Park, which prior to our mountain biking chairs suggesting that, I didn't know that there were trails there. And I think a lot of people don't know that there are trails there. So we do try to keep some things in and around campus. But of course, it is difficult finding a as much green space as we would like for a lot of the trips we run.
5: Yeah, we do depend pretty largely on having student drivers to be able to get off campus to do like anything larger than kind of like a day hike or a mountain biking trip. But our trail runs, and I believe for the mountain biking trip, they're actually going to meet and bike over from campus, which is super cool.
3: Oh, that's fun.
5: Yeah. So we're excited to see how that goes. I believe that trip is this coming weekend. So
4: yes, it's the 11th, October 11th.
3: October 11th. And where were these mountain biking trips before Frick?
4: They were at Raystown Lake, which is about 2.5 hours away.
3: Oh, wow.
4: And yes, they do have, it is bigger than Frick, but logistically and for accessibility, Frick is a much, much better option.
3: I love the resource that is Frick Park. Obviously, I do. I guess I should provide some context. I'm from Philadelphia proper, so I am absolutely a city slicker. You know, I've been surrounded by concrete my whole life, but I do really appreciate having these two giant parks relatively close by. Might not be ideal for all of the things that we want to do as students that love the outdoors, but I have taken advantage of Schenley Park, just taking walks between classes, and it's beautiful. I'm part of the club running at Pitt team, so shout out anybody from CRAP if you're listening, but through them, running through Schenley, running on those mountain bike trails in Frick, which is absolutely awful because those things are hilly. That's how I was first made aware of them, was struggling up them, but I'm grateful for the resource that is those two parks, from my experience, outside of Outdoor Club at least, and so I can imagine that you are as well. But I'm just curious, especially for being on an urban campus, like, why is it important for any student, even if they might not be the most outdoors-y or, you know, outdoorsly inclined, I'm going to make up that word now, but why would it be important for them to just, you know, step out of their dorm, breathe in some air, sit on some grass? Like, why is that important to all of us in our day-to-day lives?
5: Scientifically, it's a great way for regulating stress to begin with, which I know is a huge thing, especially in the college environment. There's so much stress everywhere, and the exams and midterms and everything. And having a space that you can go to that's outside. And on top of that, like, deepening the love for nature, like, we have such a beautiful world around us, and it's really important that we take good care of it. And I think the only way that you can really appreciate that is to actually be out there in the world.
4: Yeah, so it is definitely, I mean, personally, I found that to just be a stress reliever and just a source of fun. I use many of our trips as just a break from what can be a rather stressful and concrete-filled life around campus.
3: Yeah.
4: But appreciating nature and the world around us is something that I believe is very important, even for character and understanding, where we are and how we live, and also the people you meet on these trips and who live in these areas.
3: Right.
4: That's sometimes that's my favorite part of the trip, is talking to the different people around.
3: Do you have a story or an experience related to that you'd like to share?
4: We have on New River Gorge several times, the rafting guides, even just people in the restaurants, like the staff, just talking to them about who we are, where we're from. We get asked probably every trip, where are you from? And we tell them that we're Outdoors Club at the University of Pittsburgh. And people love to hear that. They love to hear that there's an organization with so many people that is getting people outside. And we ask them about the area and things that are around, and they're happy to tell us. And it's really just fun exploring different areas, even if it's like some of the small mountain towns that we go to, outside of just the nature itself.
5: Yeah, and within the club, we kind of have a really awesome community because, I don't know, I've had people recognize me as Outdoors Club Vice President outside and like in classes, and that's
3: celebrity status, Allie.
5: It's a little jarring. I'm just like, oh, you already know who I am. Can you tell me your name?
3: So paparazzi.
5: I had a couple experiences with that just this week, actually, but it's kind of given me, I know so many more people that I never would have met, especially being an engineer. Like, it's a lot of our classes are incredibly self-contained, so I've made some of my like best friends through this club, and we kind of have like a great community. Like, I say hi to all these people if I see them around, and I'll stop and chat with them, and our Tuesday night meetings are kind of just like everybody catching up and like filling each other in on what's going on in their lives. So
3: oh, that's super fun. Do you find that like a lot of people in the club are STEM majors looking for escapes?
4: Strangely, yes. I guess when you phrase it like that, looking for an escape, it absolutely makes sense. Both of us, as we mentioned, are mechanical engineers,
3: right.
4: Who are heavily involved, and we have very busy schedules. So, yeah, it's very nice to have an escape. We have other engineers on the officers and within the club. As Ali mentioned earlier, we have at least two officers. One's a paramedic, one's an EMT. They're both emergency medicine.
3: Well,
4: so we have a lot of people who some we definitely have members who are majors such as environmental science, ecology, who also, you know, want to join the club. But I think for a lot of us, it is part of it is just getting away from the nonstop math and science,
3: right,
4: of our schooling.
5: Yeah, except we don't get away because the entire time on the canoeing trip, Mike points at every single bridge and says, truss structure, pin support.
3: And you're like, Mike, we're doing this to not think about our engineering
5: yeah,
3: degrees.
5: Yeah, exactly.
4: This is right after on the car ride up, Allie's bringing up, great filter theory.
5: Okay, we're talking about space. The that's still outdoors related.
4: Yeah, I guess space is technically outdoors.
3: We're really expanding our realm of, like, when I asked that question earlier of how far do you go in these trips, yeah. Really expanding our horizons. That's hilarious. And I guess, like, if you're going to talk about engineering and bridges on your trips, why not bring your biology homework along on a hike, right? You start to see the logic.
4: Yeah, maybe.
3: Maybe not quite. But I really want to go back to what you said, Ali, about, like, the community at the Outdoor Club, because I think that's such an important thing. Like for any extracurricular, any, you know, organization, you know, especially in college. But especially as it relates to nature, why do you think that like nature and the outdoors in particular is so conducive to building community?
5: I think being completely unplugged, a lot of our trips, you have no service. There is no other options. You can't be on your phone texting people back. And that kind of gives people an opportunity to actually be like so much more involved than they tend to be. Like you're not walking by people on their phones. Everyone's like talking and chatting and like getting to know each other. Mm. And I think just being in that environment has created so many like deep friendships for me because you get to know people so fast. Like one of my favorite parts of trips is the car rides because this coming weekend, Shenandoah, yes. I was supposed to have four. I now have three brand new members who've never been on a trip before. And it's just going to be like, it's so interesting. And you get to watch people like kind of get to know each other. And a lot of the time things get like really deep, really fast because you're stuck yes. in a car for 3.5 hours. Like somebody's got to talk about something. And you just get to know people in like such a wildly different way from how you do on campus. And I think it's created like such a different environment.
3: That's such a funny point that you bring up the car rides in particular because
5: I love the car rides.
3: Yeah. So you said you're driving.
5: Yeah, I drive for a lot of our trips. I have a car on campus, so
3: oh, fun.
5: It makes life a lot easier.
4: Sometimes driving begrudgingly.
5: I get a little sick of it. I made Mike drive back last weekend, so but yeah, it's kinda like my very first trip, I was completely exhausted on the car ride back, but I was fighting for my life to stay awake. So it's like what if I never find an environment like this again.
3: Oh, well.
5: But yeah, it's created like it's just such a different like situation to be in than anything that you ever come across on campus because you're not like sitting there independently doing work. Like everyone's talking about something and it's so cool to like conversation hop and hear bits and pieces of what.
4: Many of us also, Allie and I definitely included, are fully comfortable. Like sometimes when like other officers, many of our officers, they're perfectly comfortable just being in a car with no one that they know, like you said, and just making that conversation and in hiking groups with no one that we know. It's for many of us, that's what we're looking for many times on these trips.
5: Yeah, it's an awesome opportunity to get to know new people. And a lot of them I never would have met if I hadn't, like, freshman bio majors. I can't imagine ever having any overlap.
3: With homework to do, right.
5: Yeah, it's awesome to get to meet so many different people.
3: That's like so hilarious that you're bringing this up because I relate to that so heavy because like I mentioned earlier, I'm part of the club running team here and we go to meets all over the region and all over the East Coast. And just last weekend, we drove to Lock Haven, Pennsylvania, which is, you know, 2.5-3 hours away. And I don't know, I'm sure it's the same way for you because of how many members you have interested, but those cars are absolutely crammed. Like every available seatbelt is being used. And so I feel like it's a matter of physical proximity on top of the emotional connection that you're getting, which kind of forces you to form some sort of connection?
4: Yeah, sometimes we have drivers sign up and they say they have 5 seats available, and then we see it's a Ford Focus. And we're like, ooh, 5 people. About
3: so whose lap here. Is getting sat yeah. on, right? Or does it ever happen in the opposite direction where somebody's trying to preserve space? They have a minivan and they say they have, you know, 3 seats in the car.
5: Yeah, we had that happen on Allegheny this year. And then we ended up shoving 5 people into a Ford Focus and then had a conversation at the meeting, realized that we didn't need to shove 5 people into the Ford Focus and kind of redistributed a little bit.
3: What trip was this for? Was it a long drive?
5: It was 2.5 hours. Okay. So it wasn't you want to be sitting in the middle seat of a Ford Focus. But it wouldn't have been the end of the world.
3: That's really funny. And but like, what about once you get to your destination, once you're engaging with the outdoors, once you're out of the car, you know, you form that connection as you drive up. But what is it like actually interacting with the nature, being filthy together? Like, is that a bonding experience?
5: Oh yeah, the bog.
4: Yes, absolutely.
5: The bog on sods.
4: Do you want to talk about the bog?
5: I am traumatized by the bog from this year.
4: The bog on Dolly Sods, it was such a bonding experience to walk through 3-4 miles of mud. I was coated up to my knees. There was one girl who thought she got out of it mostly clean and then stepped in waist-deep mud. And just that experience together of the very end of a backpacking trip. And just feeling disgusting together and having, in the most fun way possible, suffered together.
3: Yeah. It's type 2 fun effect, I'm sure.
4: I know this is sounding so appealing to those unacquainted, but it's genuinely so fun just doing that together with other people. And I would say it's made, most of the fun is made by doing it with other people, which is what we hope to provide.
3: Right.
5: Yeah, there's some awesome pictures from the bog this year of people, like, posing in the, like, genuinely over their knees mud and, like, making joke faces and, like, goofing around. And it's awesome. They're really, really fun to look at.
3: Well, I'm sure when you're asking questions in the car ride back of, like, is that me that stinks? Is that you that stinks? Is it all of us that stinks all together? Like,
4: just open the window.
3: Right. I feel like it's unavoidable at that point. But, like, I'm sure as well that the fatigue associated with these hiking trips specifically is a big thing. Like, I imagine after a long day of hiking, sitting down at camp, like, what are the conversations at camp then after a long day?
5: We tend to do, there's a lot of card games that we play.
3: Oh, fun.
5: We tend to play a lot of Mao. Spoons is really awesome and very competitive. And if you've never played Spoons with a group of like 25 people, it is genuinely like an experience unlike anything else.
3: Tell me you bring all those spoons out there, please.
5: Oh, and we use sticks usually because they're just so much easier to find. And I can't imagine lugging 24 spoons into the middle of
3: nowhere. Specifically for the purposes of playing
5: of
3: the
5: course,
3: game.
5: Right. Yeah. But

0: you know, the president and the vice president have come up in this organization, have been involved with it. Like, as you said, Mike, from before you were involved with any of the planning when you were just a member, I'm sure it's gratifying to just look at this group of people that you've assembled and brought on a trip to see that they're just having a great time, getting along, making friends. Do you experience that?
1: Oh, absolutely. Allie and I, well, I'll let Allie speak for herself, but for me, it's so, there is so much behind the scenes work with these trips, and we work to expand them and add new trips. We have a couple more that we're looking to add later in the year. And there's just so much work in making sure that things go as right as possible on them, understanding that, you know, things go wrong. But we plan as well as we can. We're usually very detailed with our plans. Communication is key between all the trip leads, and it's our job to coordinate this and make sure that everyone and everything is where it is and needs and doing what it needs to be doing.
2: Yeah, sometimes we just kind of sit back for a minute and just like watch everything else happen.
0: I'm sure.
2: And just like appreciate the fact that like there was a lot of hard work that took to get to this moment, but it's made so many more like friends and people.
0: That's beautiful. Well, on that note, I'm looking at my clock here, and we are at 3:51, and our show ends at 4. We have 9 minutes left to talk, which is so, so tragic, because I'm having such a fun time. Mike and Allie, thank you so much for coming so far, but we're going to have to hit a very quick commercial break, our second of our show. We'll be back in just a few minutes, and we'll close out our show talking about what the Outdoor Club has coming up in the next months and the next weeks, and the goals and aspirations that Mike and Allie have moving forward. So don't go anywhere. We'll be right back. 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
0: You're listening to Campus Roundtable here on WPTS Radio. Well, well, well, welcome back into Campus Roundtable here on a beautiful 30th of September, the last day of the month. And I'm so sad to say that we only have a few minutes left here with our representatives from the Outdoor Club, Mike and Allie. And before we get into our conclusion, I just want to talk a little bit about the weather, looking over Mike and Allie's shoulder here in the studio, because it is absolutely stunning. I've had like a sunbeam on my face this entire show. Beautiful view of Kathy. It is 74 degrees, nice and warm, nice and sunny, some clouds in the sky. But otherwise windless and beautiful. It was a good transition this morning from walking down to class, and it was crisp and it was feeling like it was the fall, and then being able to hold on to that last little bit of summer it feels like this afternoon. I'm enjoying, at least. I don't know if you two are.
1: Yes, definitely.
0: Yeah. And I know that like we're soon going to get into the really cold winter part of the year, and which I'm sure brings its own outdoor club experiences. I'm willing to hold that off as long as it can go. But I'm just curious, before we close, Mike and Allie, do you want to talk a little bit about what events and what trips, what programs the Outdoor Club has coming up in the next few weeks?
1: Of course. So We still

0: have signups right now active for trips over fall break, just 3-day trips to Sorgel Orchards, as I mentioned earlier, Frick Mountain biking, Mount Davis hiking, which is the highest point in Pennsylvania. The weekend after that, we have New River Gorge National Park, which we talked about, and then Seneca Rocks the weekend after that. And that brings us up to Halloween weekend. Take a break. Then, actually, our first break of the entire year is Halloween weekend. And then we have a couple trips in November.
1: Yeah, we have Cherry Springs State Park, which is our, like, sky trip. We do, it's a dark sky park in the middle of the FPA. It's really cool. We also, it's a glamping trip. It's not, like, a true, like, you're in a tent. We rent heated cabins, which is really nice. And then we are going to try to add a cold weather backpacking trip right at the end of November. We're working on that right now.
0: Yes. And then going into the spring, we have another Cherry Springs trip, another cold weather backpacking trip, bike packing. Also, we have a bunch of day trips, climbing, another biking trip. The only months in which we're not running a trip are December and January. We have trips starting the first weekend of February. That's our second Cherry Springs trip of the year. We placed it that early. One, because we're in the heated cabins, as Allie said.
2: That is so nice.
0: Also because it's new moon that weekend. So stargazing should be perfect. Assuming no rain.
3: I'm curious, do you do any, like, cold weather events? Like, are you skiing? I know you said you don't do much during, like, December, January. But, like, is there anything, like, skiing?
0: So skiing, we have largely stayed. We don't run skiing. We've experimented with snowshoe hikes in the past. Of course, that's hard to predict. And around here, getting enough snow for that is a little bit difficult. But reason we don't run skiing is
1: Pitt has 2 ski and board clubs already.
2: Oh, wow.
1: So there are 2 other clubs if that's your area. We do have a ton of overlap in member and interest. There's a lot of the outdoors club officers will go on the ski trips together, or just the members. Like, it's kind of, we flip-flop seasons a little bit because they're very January and December heavy. Mm-hmm. And we are very heavy in the warmer months, so.
2: Well, it looks like there's a lot of exciting things coming up at the Outdoor Club. If any of you listening are interested in getting involved whatsoever, you know where to find them. But I'm just curious, Mike, Allie, it's been such a pleasure talking to you. Thank you for coming on the show. But is there anything else that you want to say about the club, about being at Pitt and being an outdoors inclined person, anything related to our conversation that you would like to talk about before we close?
1: I guess if anyone feels so inclined, we have an Instagram that has a lot of our information on it, so that would be a great way to kind of find us. But this club has become a massive part. It's probably the singular thing I spend the most time doing. And I've really enjoyed all 3 of my years. I'm excited for next year to see what that holds. But it's an awesome club, and we would love to have more people if people are interested.
0: Yeah, Outdoors Club has been one of my favorite things that I've done at Pitt. One of my favorite organizations I've ever been involved in. And as a senior, I'm very sad that next year I won't be able to return. But with that, I'm trying to make the most of it that I have left with all the people that I've met and all the trips that we run and just experiencing it one last time. Again, doing as much as I can to help other people experience it and the outdoors in general.
2: Well, Mike and Allie, thank you so much for a wonderful conversation. We really appreciate you coming on the show.
1: Yeah, thank you for having us.
0: Thank you very much.
2: Absolutely. And dear Roundtable listener, if you liked what you listened to today, we are back every Wednesday from 3 to 4 p.m. every single week here, broadcasting from our studio in WPTS, 92.1 FM, the iHeartRadio app. Next week, we have some very special guests from Sustainable Pittsburgh, a little bit related to a little bit of what we talked about today. But it should be a really, really interesting, really thought-provoking conversation. And so if you'd like to hear that, tune back in with us next week. But for now, for the rest of this week, it's been such a pleasure. Have a fantastic weekend. I'm Jules, and you've been listening to Campus Roundtable here on WPTS Radio.
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16: What is going on, guys? 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We are the middle relievers, and we are talking all about sports from baseball. We're going to lead off with baseball today. We're going to get to some football. We're going to get to some NHL action, and we're going to cover some WNBA. So stick around and stay tuned because we've got a lot coming at you. I'm your host, Jordan, joined by
17: James Carter
1: and Stella Swenson.
16: All right, guys. How are we doing? It's a beautiful afternoon, and we've got playoff baseball, and we've got NHL action, and we've got college football to talk about.
17: I was saying to myself yesterday, we're reaching October, which other than maybe March, April, is the best time to be a sports fan. You got MLB playoffs going on, puck drop yesterday, and NBA's just around the corner, and both college and NFL are in swing, not to mention you have soccer season going on. So yeah, no matter what sport you're into, this is probably the greatest time of the year for you.
16: We gotta be coming up on the sports equinox, right?
17: Surely we reach the sports equinox soon.
16: Stella, how are you doing on this fine afternoon?
1: Weather's nice, plenty of things to watch. You know, it's really hard for me to figure out, frankly, what I'm going to put on the TV back home. You know, there's just so many options. WNBA playoffs, I had the Yankees on last night. Really just a good time to be a sports fan.
16: Cool. Well, before we get into it, I got some housekeeping to do here. We're giving away two pairs of tickets to see Mexican Slum Rats at the Funhouse at Mr. Small's on October 18th, and they could be yours. To enter, you can visit our Instagram at WPTS Radio and tag a friend under our giveaway post. The giveaway will be through Monday the 5th, and winners will be announced on the 6th. Good luck. This Wednesday, today, September 30th, we're hosting a Pittsburgh-based Midwest Emo Rockers Quarter Zip for our weekly live show at 9 p.m. All right, I almost forgot your top of the hour weather, which I mentioned just before. But it is 74 degrees and slightly sunny, slightly cloudy, a little bit of both. And it's going to heat up tomorrow to about 82. That's going to get back to some nice fall weather for you next week. All right, guys, let's talk MLB playoffs. Yesterday, first day of the wild card round, we had three, not all incredible games, but games. In the first game of the slate, the White Sox beat down on the Astros by a score of 6-3. Then you had the Braves knocking out the Phillies in shocking fashion, 5-3. They're playing right now. Their score is 1-1 in the middle of the seventh. Then in the evening, you had both the Padres and Cubs playing and the Yankees and Red Sox playing. Both those games were absolute blowouts. The Yankees had a great start from Cam Schlittler, but blew it open once he left the game and won by a score of 9-0. And the Padres beat down on the Cubs 8-0. And like I said just before, Braves and Phillies in action. Later today, you got White Sox Astros game 2 at 5 o'clock, just after we get off the air. Then at 8 o'clock, you have the Yankees and Red Sox going back at it for game 2. And then at 10 o'clock, Padres, Cubs. All right, what are our takeaways from day one of the playoffs, and what are our takeaways right now from this Phillies-Braves game?
1: My main speaking is, honestly, I watched the Yankees game last night. Absolutely, as a Yankees fan, lovely to see us beat down on the Boston Red Sox, hate them with a passion. Obviously, as you said, Cam Schlittler, amazing, amazing game. I think it was 10 strikeouts from him? Do I remember that right?
17: I think it was 10 and yeah. 117 pitches.
1: Yes.
17: Too.
1: Absolute miracle that Boone did not pull him out sooner. But also I want to note absolutely like great offensive game from Ben Rice, you know, first, but that like absolutely beautiful, you know, solo homer out. And then the grand slam down there at the main stretch, really blow the top off that game. It was a fun watch as a Yankees fan, I got to say.
17: Yeah, I watched a bit of it at my Yankees friend and our sports director, Colin Ferguson's house. Fortunately for us, fortunately for him and his roommates, not many crash outs were had because the Yankees were just on top of it at the entirety of the way. But I did experience a crash out from a very frustrated Phillies fan who also lives there. And I do not blame him. If you're a Philly, if this is probably what, after a decade of pretty bad baseball from the Phillies, it seems like they're always just beating their head on a brick wall every postseason. Pitching down the stretch was pretty bad for them, especially in that seventh inning off of Johan Duran. So, yeah, it seems like Phillies fans are understandably frustrated with the state of their team. It feels like last year, you know, the infamous Kirkering play at the plate, what seemed like that could have been the killer for their runs, but they were able to stick it out this year. Albeit, you know, very rocky, very messy. So it's just like, where do you go now if you're the Phillies, right? Especially with the potential lockout coming, you know, possibly reshaping the landscape of baseball and their operation they have going over there. It's really could be dark days looming ahead for the Phillies. So, yeah, they got to figure it out. But unfortunately, playing the Braves team, you know, Chris Sale doing Chris Sale things yesterday, which got them through until the offense was able to come alive. But, yeah, I'm really interested. Also, the Cubs, I did not see that coming last night out
1: Absolutely
17: of them.
1: Absolutely not, no.
17: I thought they were going to destroy the Padres, but yes. It was electric. Felt like the good old days of Slam Diego were back in Petco Park. So, yeah, Padres were doing well, but... Yeah, as a Pirates fan, I kind of just watch the playoffs like it's a National Geographic documentary. So it was just fun to see other fans close to me experience this beautiful thing called playoff baseball. Would love to get to experience it one of these days.
16: Yeah, now going back to what you were saying about the Phillies, look, The unbiased take from me is that the Phillies are going to get bounced because, I've always been of the opinion that the Phillies are wild card exit destined purely because who do you trust in that bullpen other than Yoan Duran, really? And the fact that you had to gamble in the first place to put Yoan Duran in the seventh, and then he gives it. Closers are a fickle creature, because when you take them out of the closer role, they can be an entirely new pitcher, and we saw that with Duran. And he wouldn't have been in that situation. The manager wouldn't have been in that situation had Philadelphia had really anyone else they could trust. And that's what I think is sinking them. My biased Met fan take, which I don't think is crazy, they're just a soft team. They're so soft mentally, physically, what have you. They're just soft. Like, there have been multiple instances before the season and in season that have showed this. Before the season, you had Dave Dombrowski saying, hey, we expect Bryce Harper needs to be better. We need our elite players to be elite, blah, blah, blah, which bad vibes from the get-go. This was in, like, January. Then at the trade deadline, Harper comes back at Dombrowski being like, hey, we need help. We need help, man. And they've been hot and cold all year. And in those cold streaks, I think the cold streaks have shown us what this Philadelphia team really is. Soft as heck. And they were just cold all September. The bat, and if they were hot, I could give them some benefit of the doubt. Maybe they'll make a run in the playoffs. But the bats fell asleep all September, and that combined with a bullpen that you can't trust is destined for playoff failure, especially against a team like the Braves that has all this playoff experience. That's my Philly rant.
17: Yeah, it feels like every year, like we've been talking about. So obviously you have your opinions on the Phillies. I do as well. Dormant rivalry in baseball, because, you know, the times where the Phillies and the Pirates have been competitive have never really synced up. So while it's the natural animosity Philadelphians and Pittsburghers feel towards each other, it's not really the sport to where they get out their frustrations. But still, it is humorous to see the crash outs from Philly fans every single year.
16: Yeah, no, and also their farm system is barren. The future is not good either. And I drink the tears of Philadelphia fans. Yummy, yummy. It's so fantastic to see. Let's talk about some other things besides this. As much as I want to talk about that downfall, I hate the Braves more. I'm also not rooting for them in this.
17: I kind of lean slightly towards the Braves just because, like, being from Virginia, the Braves are like the South team,
16: yeah,
17: quote unquote.
16: I guess, yeah. Like, for me, it's just their fans are really annoying on Twitter, and they actually are competent against the Mets, unlike the Phillies. but let's talk about this White Sox Astros series real quick, briefly, because this is a joke of a series, and that whole quarter of the bracket is really a joke, because whoever wins this series is facing Cleveland. Man, I called the Astros to win this series because who the heck is pitching for the White Sox? But Houston's got to get it together, man. After losing yesterday 6-3, they got booed by their own fans, and then they came out immediately and said, hey, we shouldn't be getting booed by our own fans. I feel that if you were a 90-win team and your fans are booing you in the first game of the wild card, yeah, you can come out and say, hey, don't boo us. We need home field advantage. If you're how many games did they win? 78?
17: 81 and 81. Yeah. Perfectly mid.
16: And if you're a 500 team and you win a division and that's how you get to the playoffs, your fans have every right to boo you when you're getting beat down by the White Sox.
18: Yeah. I was about to say, the Astros are, I mean, it's a miracle for the Astros to even be here, to be making, like, these demands of their fans. I think, I agree, that's absolutely ridiculous. And I don't see them winning tonight. I don't think they have what it takes. Hot take, a 500 team should not be in the playoffs, in my opinion.
16: Here's the matchup tonight. You got Sean Burke against Hunter Brown. Hashtag the battle of mid.
18: Yeah, I was about to say.
16: Yeah.
18: Some beautiful baseball.
16: Hunter Brown actually had a decent season, albeit relatively short, just over 100 innings pitched. But yeah, no, it's that whole side of the bracket's a joke. I'm going to get this out on the air. I said this yesterday in the Discord. I have a vision. I have a prophetic vision. The 81-81 Astros running it to the ALCS, taking down the Yankees in heartbreaking fashion. 7 games, 12 innings.
18: Oh, my God.
16: Book it. Book it now.
18: Mm-mm. You're breaking my heart here, Jordan, as a Yankees fan. Book like, it.
16: But wouldn't that be really funny?
17: It would be amusing.
16: In a cosmic sort of way.
18: It would be so Yankees, to be fair, to lose in that manner to the Astros, unfortunately.
17: I think if it was any other team but the Astros, it would be funnier. Because, the Astros. But I really think you might as well put down the ALCS and might as well be that whichever Boston or New York is playing
16: Tampa.
17: That's what I was getting at. It's like Boston, Yankees, whoever wins that against Tampa, that's basically the ALCS, if we're being honest.
18: Yeah.
17: It's like Guardians could put up a fight, maybe take two, but I don't really see them beating any of those three teams.
16: Name three players in their lineup right now who are actually hitting well. Ooh. You can't. That's a trick question. You can't.
18: And
16: the three wouldn't even include J-Ram.
18: I mean, obviously, I'm biased, go Yankees, going all the way, especially if Judge actually comes back, because that's what I'm excited about, is that they played so well without Judge last night. I was very happy to see that. So, hopefully he lives up to his promises. He'll make himself available. But even if he doesn't, I'd like to see it.
16: Yeah, no, I think the Yankees, look, as a Mets fan, there are days where I don't hate the Yankees, and there are days when I do. It really comes down to when I'm getting harassed by my dad and brother, who are Yankee fans. I can't hate the Yankees right now. They are in the midst of proving that they can win and win without Judge. I think it's been proven in this new playoff era over the last few years. You win game one of a wild card series, that's your ticket to the next round, because you can play for the one win. You don't have to play for two wins. Boston has to play for two wins in a row. They got to throw everything in the kitchen sink. The Yankees can, in theory, take it easy tonight, although they're not going to, but they could take it easy. They could play it conservatively, and that's how they can win the series. The fact that they win game one and win game one 9-0 and win the Cam Schlittler start is huge for them, and I think that has increased their chances of advancing all the way to the ALCS.
18: Mm-hmm.
17: And to do it 9-0 means you didn't have to expend your bullpen even more rested.
16: Exactly.
18: I was thinking, because Boston was throwing, every sword pitcher that they had in their bullpen last night out there. I felt like every time I looked away, I see another guy on the mound down there at the end. We definitely have the advantage there on the Red Sox. So
16: you had the duality of the pitcher management of modern day Major League Baseball. And surprisingly, it went the reverse way of how I thought it would have gone, because Aaron Boone is famous for being one of those guys that's like, let me pull my guy in the fourth, third time through the order. But he left Cam Schlittler in, even with his fastball velocity dipping, even with him missing bad to the third base side, he left his pitcher in and he let him finish the job. Peyton Tolley comes out of the game pretty early, fifth inning, right?
18: That sounds right, yeah.
16: Peyton Tolley comes out. Everything goes to heck immediately for the Red Sox. Peyton Tolley was pitching a good game. The Yankees were...
18: It was not that bad.
16: Peyton Tolley was pitching well. He was dueling well with Cam Schlittler. Mm-hmm. I understand the logic of taking Tolley out. I would have understood the logic of taking Schlittler out, but that's how it goes. I wouldn't have expected it to benefit the Yankees, though, because usually it goes the other way.
17: Sorry, Bryce Harper just an absolute error in the outfield.
18: Oh,
17: that's your live update. Bryce Harper error in the outfield. Ooh. So now bases look. Actually, I'm on the Hulu broadcast, which is chronically behind. But
16: Atlanta scored. They're up 2-1 now.
17: 2-1, bases loaded, one out, and looks like Sanchez is still up on the mound. It looks like, but. Not a great play from Bryce Harper.
16: Yeah, looks like Atlanta has an opportunity to blow it open here. Sanchez might be fading. Is he coming out of the game?
17: No one's
16: coming to get him.
17: Seems to me that they're keeping him out here. The live ESPN update is slightly ahead. up 2-0 on Matt Olson right now, so I'm guessing they're keeping him in just try to get these two outs here.
18: Yeah.
17: But, yeah, it looks like this could get ugly for the Phillies here in a second. Yeah.
18: Absolutely.
16: Let's finally, we talked about all three series except for Cubs-Padres, so let's briefly talk about that now. This is the series that I think was toughest to call, at least for me, coming into the playoffs, and I think the Padres have proven my concerns about the Cubs right. The Cubs have every opportunity to prove my concerns about the Padres right, though. But my concerns about the Cubs are, yeah, you got starting pitching at the deadline. Fantastic. They did what they needed to do, except it all didn't pay off. Really, their only guy that they can rely on as a starting pitcher, Shota Imanaga. Everyone else, you're waiting for Kevin Gausman to get ready to go. You're just waiting on this, and everyone's hurt, too.
17: And Gausman's on the bump tonight against Nick Pivetta. Ooh.
16: Yeah, so you really... Who was on the bump last night? Was it Imanaga?
17: Let me do a quick look.
16: Here. That was the late game. I was not watching it that
17: I was
16: point.
17: Not...
16: I was watching Yankee Sox.
18: Yeah, I
17: was tapped out at that point.
16: Last night on the mound... Wow, this is embarrassing. Last night on the mound... for the Cubs was blah, blah, blah, blah, da, da, da, da, da. Matthew Boyd. Okay, Imanaga has not pitched yet. I was going to say, if they lost the Imanaga start, it's basically over for Chicago. A lot of teams where you think, where we're thinking, if they lose like this start, it's over for them. I think the Brewers are another team where if they lose a Mizorowski start, it'll be over. But yeah, no, I think Chicago... their lack of starting pitching could very well burn them and might have already burned them because, again, losing the game one is kind of a death sentence.
18: Yeah.
17: And in other news, Atlanta scores again. Oh. 3-1, 3-1, bottom of the seventh, two outs, runners at the corners.
16: I just hope both teams don't have fun. I just hope both teams are sad at the end of the game.
17: I love that. I love that saying so much. I want neither team to be happy. Not only do I want this game, I want the game to be as ugly as possible and everyone involved to have a miserable time of it.
16: Exactly. I hope the hot dogs are like $10.
17: The hot dogs are $10 and the beer is $18.
18: Absolutely. Yeah.
16: Although Atlanta, I'm pretty sure, has a reputation for having cheap food. Or is that, I'm thinking of like the Carolina Panthers Stadium. I don't know. I've never been to either, so I couldn't tell you. Do you guys have any other final thoughts on the wild card round so far or what we might see in the divisional round?
17: Not much to say that I haven't already other than the White Sox are my team now that the Pirates are out. You just love a good story. They're just fun.
16: You just love a lovable loser.
17: I just love I just always... That's my default whenever one of my teams isn't playing. I just default to...
16: to the loser.
17: To the underdog, yeah.
16: Yeah.
18: That's completely reasonable.
16: All right. Well, we're going to take our first break here. And when we return, we're talking Pitt football and college football. So stick around and stay tuned to the Middle Relievers here on 92.1 FM WPTS Radio.
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16: 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We're back with the Middle Relievers, and we are talking college football in just a sec here. But first, I got some housekeeping to get to. World College Radio Day is this Friday, October 2nd. Tune in from 9 to 5 for 8 hours of specialty programming celebrating this year's theme of hope, featuring music and conversations with local organizations. As the promo just said, WPTS is your home for Pitt football on the radio this season. Tune in this Friday at 7 p.m. for a special altcast of the Pitt-Virginia Tech game at Lane Stadium, including special guests from Pitt Athletics and the Panther Pit. James and I will be on that. James will be down there at Lane Stadium. I'll be up here in the studio. All right, let's get back into it. Just a quick update on the baseball game happening right now. The Phillies got themselves out of the inning with only 2 runs scratched across the board. The Braves are up now 3-1. And James, you mentioned Sanchez came out of the game.
17: Mm-hmm.
16: All right, Sanchez is out of the game in Atlanta. Let's talk college football, though. We're a little far from it now, and we don't really have to talk about it all too much because Pitt beat Bucknell 59-0. To be expected, it's an FCS school. Good. Anyone have any thoughts, quickly, before I move on?
17: On Bucknell, not particularly.
18: Nah.
16: We won. We won big. It was the replacement for the Wisconsin game. Although, funny enough, I'm glad we're not in Penn State. But it's funny that Penn State took our spot in this game against Wisconsin and then got embarrassed. Gotta love it.
18: Yes.
16: Once again, the best football school in PA.
18: Absolutely.
17: Penn State and West Virginia lost on Saturday.
16: Oh, boy.
17: Successful weekend for Panthers fans.
18: Absolutely.
16: Yep. All right, but let's get to the meat and potatoes of this segment here because we got Virginia Tech coming up this Friday, 7 p.m. It's going to be a big one. First road test for the Panthers. First real good ACC school. It's a battle of undefeated teams. We're going to have Enter Sandman to contend with. We're going to have James Franklin to contend with for a new look
17: hey,
16: for James
17: Michael.
16: Tech Hokies.
17: Hey, Michael. Yeah, this is a huge one. Obviously, I can't go into specifics just because journalistic integrity and everything, but this is a massive game. I'm sure you guys have seen the statistic this week. This is the first college football game between two major conference opponents.
16: Saw that. Yep.
17: Who are 4-0 and unranked. The last time it happened, period, was, I think, Harvard, Princeton, or something like that, two Ivy League schools back in 1967. So that's when.
16: Were they considered power conference schools at that point?
17: Not even, but still, that's how long we have to go back, like way before the FCS FBS split. But. Yeah, that was just the last time it happened, period. This is the first time it's ever happened between two power schools.
16: That's crazy to say. And it just goes to show, I mean, my mentality with the AP poll is I don't give it any credit until, like, middle of October, even Halloween. Like, for baseball, I don't look at the standings until Memorial Day. That's the common saying that everyone says. For the AP poll, though, I don't care if I'm not paying attention to it. It's an absolute travesty that both Pitt and Virginia Tech are unranked and teams like Michigan are getting more votes. Penn State is getting more votes. Kentucky is ranked, even though they have a loss. Missouri is ranked, even though their best win is against like a 1-2 Kansas team.
17: Yep.
16: Mm-hmm. Like, come on. This is outrageous.
17: I've been seeing sentiments from both Pitt, Virginia Tech, and, you know, just casual observers as well, that if either of these teams, if both of these teams had an SEC or a Big Ten and conference name in front of their school, then this would be a ranked matchup, which even if everything else about the two teams was the same, I don't think that's a ridiculous statement to make. I feel like Tech would have been ranked in the preseason had they been a Big Ten or SEC school just because of the pedigree of James Franklin alone. Yeah. So, yeah, both teams are pretty disrespected. Even if one of these teams wins very convincingly, I'm still not expecting them to crack the top 20 even. I feel like if one of these teams wins, they still might be in that 21, 22, 23 range.
16: Honestly, probably deservedly so.
18: Yeah.
16: I wouldn't. If I were a voter, I wouldn't put either team in the top 20 with a win here. Yeah, 5-0 is great. I honestly don't think Pitt should be ranked. I'm just saying we should have a lot more votes than we do right now. Yeah.
17: And we should be right on the fringe, I think. Mm-hmm.
16: I think some of these teams that are getting more votes than us or are in the rankings ahead of us don't deserve to be there. I think a win here for either team will put them in that 22 to 25 range.
18: Yeah.
16: Because, these are both... Both teams have proven that they can win, but both teams don't have, neither team has like a real great power conference win yet. I think this will be that test for both teams. Mm-hmm. I think both teams are in the exact same situation as each other right now as it stands.
17: Yeah.
16: But let's preview this game, like in particular. Let's ignore all the national hoopla. Let's ignore the AP poll. What does Pitt have to do to win this football game?
17: I guess I can start. It's really, well, obviously, from the offensive perspective, just going into that environment, right? Lane Stadium, one of the toughest environments to play in football. You know, the first big primetime game in the James Franklin era. A real chance for Virginia, and, you know, on national television, too. So it's a good chance for Tech to get back into that national relevance that they haven't really been in since the Frank Bima era in the 2000s. So this is a big opportunity for both teams. And really, I think the key for Pitt winning is stopping the run defensively. Mm-hmm. And also got to worry about the tight ends, too. You know, with James Franklin, you kind of have that old school style where they're just going to kind of run you down. They use a lot of tight ends, which they have some pretty good tight ends so far this year. Ethan Grunkenmeyer, which honestly... With a broadcast, I was dreading having to say Grunkemeyer 30 times in a game because it is just such an awkward name to say one time, but having to say it every time he drops back to pass would have been the death of me. But either way, over 1,000 yards on the season, 101 of 136 completions, and 8 touchdowns to no interceptions. So he has been playing efficiently so far this season. And their leading receiver is Luke Reynolds, 30 receptions for 4 touchdowns and 280 yards. So again, whichever team is able to control the line of scrimmage, but I think the X factor here is Mason Heinschel. Mm-hmm. How can he bounce back after not an awful game he did play that 6 touchdown game against Bucknell, but his last
16: I run, don't count that.
18: I was going to say.
16: That was him getting right.
17: Yeah.
16: And hopefully that game was a get right game for him. But yeah, his last real football game against Syracuse.
17: Not great.
16: Not fantastic. I also think it's on his receivers, too, to help him out. There were a few drop balls in that Syracuse game.
18: Absolutely.
16: The conditions weren't great for the whole game, but I think his receivers have to pick him up. I think Blue Hicks has to really step it up. I don't think we've seen his full potential yet this season.
17: One thing I will add, not too much I can say, but I do... I mean, last 2 games for Virginia Tech, 9-point win at Maryland, and just a touchdown win over Boston College, who's one of the worst teams in Power 5 football.
16: This is a beatable Hokies team.
17: This is a very beatable Hokies team, especially with the offense didn't look that great last week, and Arley didn't look that great against Maryland either, or their defense didn't look that great against Maryland. So, neither team has been perfect coming into this game. And I also trust Heinschel to go into that environment, too. Mm-hmm. It is tough, but just remember, his second ever start last year, I was there calling the game last year against Florida State, going into the Doak, any week, any season is not an easy thing to do, much less so when you're in your second start ever and he played great. So I trust Mason and I trust the defense in this one. But again, we'll see.
16: Yeah, no, I mean, sorry, Sal, you're about to talk.
18: Oh, no, you go.
16: Yeah. I trust Mason, too, in these kinds of situations because just Eli Holstein, we were very high on him a couple of years ago. We thought Mason is kind of in the position that Eli was in a couple of years ago. Hopefully he does better than him in this situation, though. But the reason I'm comparing them is Eli, his play style was very scramble heavy. Mm-hmm. He did not like to sit in the pocket. He would spend as little time there as he could. And just because he was scared. He was run scared.
18: Mm-hmm.
16: Heinschel is very good at maintaining composure in the pocket, even when it's collapsing, even when the line isn't holding up, which Pitt, the offensive line, is definitely not impregnable. And I think that's very important in a game like Virginia Tech because it's going to be loud. It's going to be frightening for a lot of these players. And let's be real, Heinschel's going to have to take a couple hits. He's going to have to take a couple hits without resorting to the scramble, without trying to force a play and throw an interception. I trust him to do that, especially because Pitt has been very good about protecting the ball, not fumbling, not throwing interceptions. Mason mm-hmm. has been very good at that, and I think that is the deciding factor. They're good at that particular skill.
18: Yeah. The one thing I would like to say, I just want to keep seeing what we have been seeing from Damon Ferguson. I have absolutely loved seeing him play some football. I will not lie to you. He's just been so, like, electric out on the field. Like, he's got, you know, 239 yards on 45 carries, 2 touchdowns. I think if he can just, like, stay running during this game against Virginia Tech, you know, keep that offense going for Pitt, I think we're in a much better spot than we are without him.
16: And I think the environment plays into that, too. We mm-hmm. need a strong running game in that kind of environment. And Boosie Turner hasn't made his presence known by injury or by sitting against Bucknell, but I think that you're going to need both backs in this game, and hopefully Boosie Turner is ready to go, because if you have a two-headed monster in the backfield mm-hmm. of Damon Ferguson and Boosie Turner, both pretty much number one running backs in their own right, Pitt's offense is in a very strong position here.
18: Absolutely, yeah.
17: Quick baseball update. Middle of the eighth now. Phillies have tied it up after 2 solo shots from Schwarber and Bryce Harper. So, you know, there's that star power of the Phillies finally coming out today. So, yeah, 3-3, middle of the eighth.
16: Yeah, that was always the X factor. Could Harper and Schwarber power them by just sheer will? Some more baseball updates here. Jeff Passan reports 10 minutes ago, Boston outfielder Roman Anthony has damage to muscles in his wrist that is different than the finger injury he previously suffered. Red Sox manager Chad Tracy said, Boston is looking to replace him on the roster, and Jamai Jones will take Anthony's spot atop the lineup tonight. Yeah, Boston is spiraling bad.
18: Yeah.
16: They were going to need Anthony in a big way if they wanted to get past this Yankee team. I think both those teams are each other's toughest opponent in this postseason run.
18: Absolutely.
17: Mm-hmm.
18: Yeah, I mean, yeah, Red Sox play in at even more of a disadvantage now than they were previously. Yeah. Does not bode very well for them tonight, I'd say.
16: No.
17: Not to mention potentially could be out if they somehow manage to miracle their way through this year. How does that fare if they have to go up against Tampa? But I'm with you. Without Roman Anthony and your back against the wall like that, then I think the Yankees get it tonight.
16: Mm-hmm. Yeah. But let's get back to the football here. Do we have any other thoughts on Pitt football, or do we want to talk about a little bit of college, just wider college football?
18: Good for wider college football.
16: All right, let's talk some wider college football. We had some interesting games, to say the least, this past week. You had Texas narrowly beating Tennessee, which I said on this show, Tennessee is going to upset Texas. I came pretty darn close.
18: You're close.
16: Yeah. Wake Forest knocking down Louisville.
17: That's big.
18: What a game.
16: Opening up the conference in a big way.
17: Yeah, that really, that also makes this Friday's game even more significant. We said it at we've been circling it the entire time, but this could be a huge factor in the ACC race, like, this could be end up being the game that decides who's number 2 down the line, assuming these two teams don't have any other slip-ups down the way. But again, SMU has been unconvincing so far, and
16: they have a loss.
17: They have a loss already, but I mean, could Wake also have thrown themselves into that mix? Like, how do we?
16: I think a lot of people are sleeping on Wake, but I still think they're in that second tier.
18: Yeah, I would need to see more from them to really be like they're up there. Because that I will say, like, it's a good win over Louisville. I would personally argue it's less that Wake won that game and more that Louisville lost that game. They had multiple opportunities down the stretch there to really, like, you know, put it away, especially their kicker was just floundering, I'd say. So I think Wake could be in there, but I really need to see more of them before I really say they're up there.
16: Not to mention, hey, putting up 30 points on Louisville is great. Louisville's not known for their defense.
18: No.
16: I don't think the ACC is a great defensive conference.
17: Looking at other Wake defensive scores, their offense has been routinely scoring around 30 points a game, but 36 points given up to Purdue, 33 points at Miami, and 27 at Louisville. So, I mean, but yeah, thank you, Wake, for widening up this conference. Mm-hmm. Massive game from them the other day. But yeah, this could be a huge, this is going to be a huge one on Friday.
16: Yeah, absolutely. I've said from game one of the season until Louisville lost, Louisville is the number two team in the conference, and they've proven themselves to be that. Now, everything has changed because Pitt and Virginia Tech could be playing for really the ACC championship in this game. Mm-hmm. And transitioning into this week, we'll go back to some games last week, but this week...
17: Oh, yeah, this past week, Iowa getting football justice on the last seconds against Michigan.
16: You hear that student radio call?
17: Yep.
18: Yeah, oh, that was beautiful.
16: That was great.
17: If I'm that student, I'm talking to an agent representative because Iowa's got your back. I feel like that could be a tagline for them for the rest of the year.
16: Oh, yeah. Absolutely, man.
17: Mm-hmm. Like that. Like if so many T-shirts at Kinnick Stadium, he can make bank off of that.
16: Yeah, but we can briefly looking ahead to next week because Miami's playing Clemson. I think now that Louisville lost, everyone in the conference except for Miami is going to be hate watching Miami. They're just waiting for them to slip up and lose, and I think this game against Clemson could be that. Clemson just had a very convincing win against Cal, who everyone thought was going to do pretty well this year. And I'm not saying that it wouldn't be an upset if Clemson wins, but everyone's just hate watching Miami at this point because as soon as Miami gets a loss, it's anyone's conference.
18: Mm-hmm. Yeah.
16: And I will go out on a limb and I think that Clemson will at least keep it within a score.
17: You think so?
16: I think so, yeah.
17: Obviously, not encouraging betting here, but line 16.5 for Miami. 16.5.
16: Yeah, I don't think they cover that.
18: Is game's at Clemson, isn't it?
17: Yep.
18: I feel like
17: night game in Death Valley.
18: Jordan, I feel like I might have to agree with you, unfortunately, as someone who's really not a fan of the Clemson Tigers. I think they can keep it close.
16: Yeah. Let's look at some other games that happened this week. Florida knocking down Ole Miss, the 21 team being the 4 team, 52-28. Yeah, Ole Miss, Trinidad Chambliss is great. That offense is great. Their defense is a known problem.
18: Yeah.
16: And Florida showed it, and it wasn't – they were favored, and I guess it wasn't crazy that they were favored.
18: Yeah.
16: And not – at least it's not as crazy as we all thought it was.
18: I mean, yeah, I remember, like, looking at my phone, checking that score. I thought I was reading it wrong, you know, seeing that Florida was up, like, 3 scores on Ole Miss, you know,
17: Truthfully, I had to do a rally this past Saturday, long weekend, and then I just woke up and I looked at the Florida Ole Miss score. I'm just like, whoa.
16: Yeah.
17: Because I said last week, I thought Ole Miss had it in the bag, even, you know, considering going into the swamp and everything, just how good they've been. But yeah, trap game for Ole Miss. I still think they are top of a class in the SEC and could be I don't know.
16: Upcoming, I think Ole Miss is still better than Texas.
17: I wouldn't say better than Texas, but I think they're still possibly that third or fourth best team in the conference behind two teams they play, actually. October 24th, they go to DKR to face Texas. And then November 7th, they get it at home, so they get it in the vault, but still will have to play Georgia at home. So they have to play number 1 and number 2 still on their schedule. And, of course, end the year with the Egg Bowl, also at home against Miss State, but Mississippi State, the Bulldogs, also another team that's kind of coming out of nowhere this year, ranked 16th in the conference. And I think not one of those fraudulent SEC rankings, because I think they're good. This isn't a Missouri situation where the Tigers are still somehow 25th in the country right now. Like, what are we doing here?
16: Yeah.
17: But, yeah, it does not get easy for Ole Miss as life in the SEC goes, but could be. I still think they're a playoff team, in my opinion.
16: It's lucky that the CFP reserves at least 3 to 5 spots for the SEC, because they're all going to kill each other yet again this year.
17: It always means more, Jordan.
16: It just means more. God, if I have to hear that again, I swear. But, yeah. Texas, fraudulent. Oh, my God. They're such frauds. And I feel like I'm yelling into the void. Ohio State lost that game. Texas did not win that game. And then they beat Tennessee by 3 when you're up 16 spots in the ranking. Arch Manning is not all that, guys.
18: Nope.
17: Somebody said on Twitter, again, slightly political, but someone said Arch Manning is the Jeb Bush of the Manning family. And I think that's such an accurate statement, if we're being honest.
16: Wouldn't that be Cooper?
17: I don't know.
16: I get the analogy.
18: Analogy's good.
17: I think, yeah, Peyton is, well, I guess you could say Archie's GW. I think that makes Eli W. Bush, if we're being honest. And I don't know where Peyton fits into that diagram, but yeah, it feels like Arch is not living up to the expectations so far.
16: Nope. Gosh, guys, you know that James is president of the Poli Sci Club?
17: Sorry, my Poli Sci major came out a little bit. But yeah, next couple weeks for the Longhorns, they get a break this week. But after that, they have Red River Rivalry against also a pretty bad Oklahoma team. Then they have Florida, Ole Miss, Miss State, Missouri, and LSU coming up at the end of the coming up. Yep. So, yeah, you kind of got to lock in, Arch. This is your moment, big dog.
16: All right. I think we're going to take our final break here. And when we return, we're talking both NHL and WNBA. So stick around and stay tuned to the Middle Relievers here on 92.1 FM WPTS Radio.
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24: 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I'm from Pittsburgh. That's all right. But let me just say, I'm going to get up close and personal with a pair of headphones. But let me just say this. They'll be playing WPTS Radio.
16: What's up, guys? Welcome back to the Middle Relievers here on 92.1 FM WPTS Radio. James, you have a quick update for us on the Phillies-Braves game.
17: Yeah, we have now reached the top of the ninth after an unsuccessful bunt, man out at second. So, man on first, Real Muto up to bat for the Phillies. 3-3, and Iglesias in at pitcher for the Braves. Again, that is 3-3, top of the ninth, one on at first base with one out. So, the Braves are looking for that double play right here. And looks like they're going to get a pop fly from Real Muto.
16: All right, good stuff. Hopefully, both teams, get hit by a nuke. Is that too violent? I just hope they both are sad.
17: Have a miserable time. Yeah,
18: absolutely.
16: Have a miserable time. That's how we're going to go.
18: Drag it out.
16: Okay, cool.
18: Yes.
16: Let's get right back into it with NHL action. Puck drop last night. Puck drops

0: lost in the first round to the team who should not be named right now. But yeah, a year older, didn't do that, didn't lose a whole lot in the offseason, but also didn't add that much. I'm just, again, it's kind of just to see how the young players play. Mirishkov, who's, you know, hyped up as the goalie of the future for the franchise, I kind of want to see how he plays throughout the season. I saw him in their preseason game last week on Monday. He did great. So I'm excited to see how Mirishkov does this season amongst other players. Ben Kendall's out to start the year, which, you know, sucks, as is Justin Brazeau and Brian Rust. We are off to a phenomenal start in the Steel City for the Penguins. So I'm expecting kind of a slow start out of the gate for them. But other than that, could be that third or fourth team out of the Metro this year, but behind the obviously top two in the Metro is going to be Carolina and Washington. And I feel like you could make a legitimate case for any of the four middle teams there in the Metro, but not expecting great things out of the Penguins, even if they do make that playoffs. But again, excited for hockey to be back. I really like this sport.
1: Yeah, for the Penguins, they're hurt. Ryan Rust is hurt. And the Rusty Shake is officially
0: rest
1: down.
0: Rest in peace.
1: R.I.P. the Rusty Shake. What a terrible loss for the city of Pittsburgh. Penguins, I think, I don't want to say they're in line for regression, because I think it's really just going to be a dogfight for spots 2 through 8 in this Metropolitan Division. But they're another year older and not much has changed. I think the Penguins are going to be in line for a little bit of regression, but they will be able to compete in this division because, man, I don't think that anyone can predict 2 through 8 except for Carolina being up at the top of this division, mm-hmm. being the reigning Stanley Cup champs.
0: And I think I think the Caps should make a good run at the second spot there. Yep.
1: I think they should too. As for my New Jersey Devils, I think that. A lot of people are questioning how good this team is going to be in the national media and in the fan base. I think I saw that nationally the Devils are more favored than within the fan base. There was a poll that went out. But I think the Devils are going to be a lot better than people expect, and I know that as soon as I say that, that the season's over, that I think they're going to be better than people expect. But they have a very deep forward core this year. From top to bottom, this team is deep in the forward position. Their scratches are going to be Stefan Nason, Jesper Boqvist, and Kovacevic, when he comes back, is going to cause another guy to have to drop out of this lineup. That's just a very good forward core. The question marks are definitely in net. You get rid of Markstrom, thankfully, but can Jake Allen really step back into the role of a starter that he had over, like, 6 years ago in St. Louis? He hasn't been a real starter since then, but he's going to have to. And then Nico Dawes is your backup, so we'll see about that. Mm-hmm. But yeah, I think this Metro division is going to be an absolute bloodbath. As for every other division, we'll get to it in time. I think I think that the Panthers are going to come back in a big way.
0: Mm-hmm. I think, Atlantic should be really entertaining to watch this year.
1: Mm-hmm. Oh, I agree. You got
0: Buffalo,
1: Florida,
0: up there.
1: Buffalo, Boston,
0: Canadiens.
1: Yeah, a lot of newcomers, and I think the newcomers of the division are going to stay good. And I think the Panthers are going to come back way stronger and cause a ruckus, because when you have the Tkachuk brothers together, as we saw in the Olympics, good things tend to happen.
0: Mm-hmm.
1: Mm-hmm. All right, we got 7 or 6 minutes remaining here. I don't know WNBA ball. But if y'all want to get into some WNBA,
2: I will say I can definitely kick that off. WNBA playoffs, for those of you who don't know, started off this Sunday, the 27th, and they have been, in my personal opinion, absolutely insane. Last night, the league favorite Minnesota Lynx were swept by the 8 seed New York Liberty, which I just find absolutely insane. The Minnesota Lynx had so much going for them. You know, league best regular season record. Olivia Miles was the unanimous rookie of the year, and Cheryl Reeve voted coach of the year in the WNBA for the 5th time. So I personally found it insanely shocking to see that the Lynx had been swept by the in recent years, I would call this a much weaker Liberty team than I think we've historically seen.
0: Yeah. Yeah, I'm just thinking about the what's the drama with Asia Wilson now? There was something going on last night.
2: There was a, if I remember

0: correctly. I will double check. Asia Wilson, there was a fan at the Fever game who was yelling at her. Yes, Asia Wilson received a technical foul after a heated confrontation with a fan in Indiana. Someone was saying something or other to her, and she got a technical foul, which definitely set the Aces back a little bit after a, you know, amazing performance from Kelsey Mitchell and Caitlin Clark to, you know, help the Fever scrape back, you know, send it to game three. I think that might, is that tonight? That might be in 2 days. But yeah, so she got into it with someone over that. Yeah. And then on tonight, we have, of course, my Washington Mystics going up against the Atlanta Dream. You know, I want big things for the Mystics. They've turned out much better than I personally expected this year with such a, like, young team. And unfortunately, I do feel like that youth really showed in their first show, like, showcase against the Dream for a lot of our starters. It was like, their first, you know, postseason game, and I think that really showed. But I'm hoping, you know, returning to Washington tonight to play the Dream, you know, stay alive for one more night, take it to game three, you know, slow down Angel Reese and Ryan Howard. Hopefully, you know, go to game three, hope for the best, you know.
1: Forgot that Angel Reese is in Atlanta now.
0: Yeah.
1: But yeah, I think that's the experience you're talking about. And I feel like the Mystics kind of came out of nowhere this year. I just
0: Absolutely.
1: Remember seeing it a lot on our GOAT Ari Meyer story this year, always repping one of his DC teams.
0: Yep.
1: But yeah, I'm also interested in this Golden State-Dallas game tonight, too.
0: Yes. Honestly, I'm truly shocked that Golden State, the most recent expansion team to the WNBA, that they have just ascended the ranks so, so quickly here. Actually, I don't think they're the newest anymore. I think now Portland is the newest. But still, like, for an expansion team, this is, like, such a quick catapult. You know, they're the 2 seed here in the playoffs, and it's just really great to see them doing so well. Obviously, Dallas Wings, you know, Paige Beckers, she's going to put up a fight. You know, they've got a great, like, core group. You know, Dallas for so many years had just so many first-round picks just being so bad, you know, with, I think they might have traded Satu Sabali, but regardless, you know, I think that, I agree with you, that's going to be an interesting game tonight.
2: Yeah.
0: Yeah.
2: Who do you think is the real contender this postseason in the WNBA? Who's the team that you think is going to run it all the way?
1: Well, now that the Lynx are out, that kind of creates a power vacuum.
0: Absolutely.
1: I want to say, well, Aces are in a bit of a pickle here. They got to get past Indiana, but experience, you know, talent up the wazoo. So I still think it's going to be the Aces again this year. But Valkyries could give them a good fight.
0: I completely agree. Yeah, like, without the Lynx, it's a tough one to call. I mean, yeah, the Aces, I mean, with Asia Wilson, they're always in consideration. You know, honestly, like, following the sweep, I am kind of curious to see what happens with the Liberty. I don't think necessarily they are going to win the championship, but, I mean, you know, they have Breonna Stewart, like, you can, Sabrina Ionescu, like, you can always do a lot with those pieces, so I'm really curious to see what they'll do. If I want to be completely biased, I'll say Mystics winning it all, you know, record wins this year, and we're going to ignore the fact that, you know, the league has increased how many games are played per year. Last time they won that many, they won the title. I'm just saying. So if I want to be biased, I'll say that. But I think in reality, I think it's probably the Aces.
2: Yeah, let's go Liberty. Let's go Liberty here. I'm not going to say I'm a big Liberty fan because I have been to one game in my lifetime, but that was many years ago. Did they ever play at the Prudential Center? Because I feel like I have a memory of going to the Pru Center.
0: It's possible, but Washington, they mostly play in Barclays.
2: Yeah, they play in Barclays now.
0: Yeah.
2: But I know I've seen a Liberty game on a camp trip. It's kind of like a childhood fever dream memory, if that makes sense.
0: Yeah.
2: Maybe I'm mashing two things together, but yeah. Let's go Liberty. That's going to do it for us here on the Middle Relievers. You can catch us every week in this time slot, Wednesday, 4 p.m. You can catch the WPTS Sports Hours every weekday, 9 a.m. to 10 a.m. and 4 p.m. to 5 p.m. And you can catch some more WPTS Radio if you stick around and stay tuned. 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
4: 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Oh, she just shouted out sports and news. That's good, that's good.
0: When I heard that music, I knew I was home. Thank you.

KPS Radio is giving away 2 pairs of tickets to see indie alternative band Mexican Slum Rats at the Fun House at Mr. Small's on October 18th, and they could be yours. For more information on how to enter, you can visit our Instagram at WPTS Radio and follow the instructions in the caption. Winners will be contacted Tuesday, October 6th. Good luck!

Hello, hello, hello, and welcome back to The Serial Show with me, DJ Lucky, on WPTS Radio. The songs that you just heard were Bridge by Numb Ears. Before that was Ver a Ver by Hilaro Negro. Then it was Tocando by Hilaro Tropical. Then it was Soria de Novo by Joyce y Tuti Moreno. Then Agua e Coco by Empanadas Ilegales. And that was the first song of the set. So, thank you for tuning in to my show right here on WPTS Radio. A couple things to say to you is that it's Hispanic Heritage Month from September 15th to October 15th. 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Also, World College Radio Day is this Friday, October 2nd. Tune in from 9 to 5 for 8 hours of specialty programming celebrating this year's theme of hope, featuring music and conversations with local organizations. So yes, very fun stuff planned on WPTS Radio's airwaves, and also more music right here on The Serial Show with me, DJ Lucky. 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

0: 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What's her name?
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24 hours in a day. So the hours of love goes all around the clock. 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Making two circles.

0: that is how we tell time. 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
1: Hello, hello, hello, and welcome back to The Serial Show with me, DJ Lucky, on WPTS Radio. The things that you just heard were The Irresistible Force by... It was 12 o'clock by The Irresistible Force. Before that was Flood Season by Sylvan Esso. Then it was Burning Down the House by Rosie Lowe, a Talking Heads cover. Then it was My Type by Sudan Archives. And the first song of the set was Most High by Ezra Collective. So yes... a fun start to that set. It was pretty high energy, but also kind of flip-flopped around. Another thing is WPTS Radio is your home for Pitt football. Tune in this Friday at 7 p.m. for a special altcast of the Pitt-Virginia Tech game at Lane Stadium, including special guests from Pitt Athletics and the Panther Pitt. Also, we're giving away two pairs of tickets to see Mexican Slum Rats at the Funhouse at Mr. Small's on October 18th. And they could be yours. To enter, you can visit our Instagram at WPTS Radio and tag a friend under our giveaway post. The giveaway will be through Monday the 5th, and winners will be announced on the 6th. Good luck. So yes, another thing that's very fun to be excited for about WPTS Radio. Another thing, more music. So I'll get back into it. I am DJ Lucky. This is The Serial Show, and you are listening to WPTS Radio.

Hello, hello, hello, and welcome back to The Serial Show with me, DJ Lucky, on WPTS Radio. The songs that you just heard were Seven by Sunny Day Real Estate. Before that was I Am Fantastic Battle by We Versus the Shark. Then it was Country of Smiling Faces by Family of God. And the first song of that set was DMT Song by Flying Lotus. So yes, that's it from my first hour of the set, but it's been a beautiful, lovely day in Pittsburgh, PA, so I'm going to give you a quick weather report. Is that it's been sunny kind of all morning. It was kind of way sunnier than I expected. It was 71. It's 71 right now. It's so warm. It's going to be even warmer kind of like tomorrow, which I find a little crazy. Another thing that's crazy is tonight is WPTS Radio's live show with Quarter Zip at 9 p.m. If you're interested in hearing another local band on air, feel free to tune in. Another thing you can tune in is right here, more music on WPTS Radio. 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Let's keep it going.

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Join Colin Ferguson, Sean McQuillan, Angie Mora, Jordan Cooper, and James Carter as we provide analysis for a battle of two undefeated ACC opponents, including special guest appearances from Pitt Athletics and the Panther Pit, as well as live updates from Lane Stadium in Blacksburg, Virginia. 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

the Andrew Alden Ensemble will be live scoring the 1932 silent horror film Vampire on Sunday, October 11th at 7 p.m. The screening and performance will be held at the Harris Theater, located at 809 Liberty Avenue. 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

0: 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On air. Hello, hello, hello, and welcome back to the Serial Show with me, DJ Lucky, on WPTS Radio. The songs that you just heard were Spider in the Snow by The Dismemberment Plan, then Don't Start a Band by local band Short Fictions. Before that was Rabbit Brush by A.L. West. Then it was Shopping by another local band, Feeble Little Horse. Before that was She's Leaving You by M.J. Lenderman, and the first song of that set was Dollhouse by Slow Fiction. So on the note of those two local bands I played, you know, Short Fictions is pretty cool. Same thing with Feeble Little Horse. We're having a local band come into our studio today. Quarter Zip will be on our weekly live show. It's Wednesdays at 9 p.m. So tune in if you're interested in hearing a live music and interview set with the band. Another thing that's happening this week on WPTS Radio is World College Radio Day. It's this Saturday, this Friday, even sooner, good for you, on October 2nd. Tune in from 9 to 5 for 8 hours of specialty programming celebrating this year's theme, Hope. We'll be having music and conversations with local organizations, so it'll be a fun time in my personal opinion. What else will be fun? Well, you'll have to hear it. I have some special guests with me in the studio. They'll have to enunciate their voices so we can all hear them quite loud. Everyone say hello. Maybe you heard them. I did. I sure did. So I hope that they all like the music. What did you guys think? We got some notes from a certain caller outside the studio that, you know, possibly MJ Lenderman might not be format anymore. Does anyone agree? What does everyone think of She's Leaving You? One of my personal favorites from that album, Frisk Watch.
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0: Wow, I like it when everyone agrees with me. Good thing I'm on air. So we'll get for more music that I like on my DJ show on WPTS Radio. I am DJ Lucky. 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Let's get back into the music.

Hello, hello, hello, and welcome back to The Serial Show with me, DJ Lucky, on WPTS Radio. The songs that you just heard were Change My Life by Trick Daddy. Before that was Better Than This by Greg Cypher featuring Aaron King. Before that was Lo-Fi Funk by Blueprint. Then it was Evolution by The Gift of Gab. And the first song of the set was Devotion by Charisma and Peanut Butter Wolf. So yes, a fun set. Change My Life is a single that we had in our stacks, which are our physical media library. We've had it for a while. I think we have a couple copies. And so I always wanted to kind of like check it out, and I finally did recently, and I was like, no, it's cool, I like it. So I wanted to play it, and that kind of is a way I find a lot of great music that I play on my show. Another thing to note about what's on air here at WPTS Radio is that WPTS is your home for pit football on the radio this season. Tune in this Friday at 7 p.m. for a special altcast of the Pitt Virginia Tech game at Lane Stadium, including special guests from Pitt Athletics and the Panther Pit. Also, we're giving away two pairs of tickets to see Mexican Slum Rats at the Funhouse at Mr. Small's on October 18th, and those tickets could be yours. To enter, you can visit our Instagram at WPTS Radio and tag a friend under our giveaway post. The giveaway will be through Monday the 5th, and winners will be announced on the 6th. Good luck. Another thing to note about Pittsburgh, PA, you know, we're talking about the airwaves, we're talking about the football team, we're talking about the concerts. Let's talk about the weather. Right now, Wednesday at 6:45 p.m., it's 69 degrees. The humidity was 75% today, and the wind was 4 miles an hour. Gosh, it was so hot. Tomorrow, it's going to be even warmer. There's going to be a peak of 82. Gosh, that's so warm. It might even peak to 83, but it's going to rain this Friday. Maybe that'll bring down the temp on the weekend. So another thing is to keep listening to more music, maybe, possibly, if you're interested on WPTS Radio. You know, we can't control the weather, but we can tell you about it sometimes. So let's get back into more music right here on WPTS Radio. I am DJ Lucky. 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

Oh, hello, and welcome back to the Serial Show for the final time today. The songs that you are currently hearing and just heard were Honey Water by Japanese Breakfast, When the Lights Go Out by Club 8. Before that was Dazzle of Dynamite by Wet Confetti. Thank you guys for joining me today and tuning in. So once again, you are listening to me, DJ Lucky. This is WPTS Radio. This is the Serial Show on WPTS Radio. Let's get back into the more music. Thank you.

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0: Yeah, so my day list today is actually a sad chin stroking Friday afternoon. It's really twinkly. It's got some math rock, some core, some dreamo, fifth wave post punk emo, got some lo-fi on it. So, what do you listen to?
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